0: Leaky faucet, clogged drain, or no hot water, don't let small problems turn into big ones. Beacon Home Services handles it all fast, clean, and done right the first time. Quit freaking and call Beacon. After a pretty busy Thursday afternoon commute, things starting to ease up a little bit. Still got some slow stuff in downtown Boise on Front Street from Broadway through 9th. Some delays on the outbound connector approaching the Flying Y. Westbound 94 still pretty sluggish from Orchard through the merge. Busy conditions from the Flying Y all the way through the Garrity exit. Speaking of the Flying Y, ITD performing routine roadway surface maintenance at the Flying Y, so plan on nightly lane closures from 10 p.m. to 5 a.m. through September 12th.
1: Weather from the CBS 2 Weather Center.
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0: From the CBS 2 Weather Center, we got another cool day tomorrow with more rain and highs in the upper 60s. Could dry off a little bit on Saturday with highs in the mid to upper 70s. We'll cool down to the low 70s on Sunday. And on Labor Day Monday, we've got a good chance of more showers and highs in the upper 60s.
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6: I'm here at the new metadata center in CUNA, and right behind me, the switch that officials just used to turn on the whole facility. Now, this facility has been years in the making.
7: If you're talking about it.
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9: Just a remarkable last hour or so in court. Judge William Sullivan receiving that note from the jury, and then he gave an instruction.
7: This is the Nate Shellman Show on the News and Talk of Idaho, KBOI, Boise.
10: You know, every once in a while, one of you calls in and says, we should do what's being done somewhere else. We should implement this model. We should implement this form. We should implement. By the way, welcome to Rant and Rave Thursday. I'm not here tomorrow. I don't know if you've heard, but there's a game. Sophie had... What?
11: There's a game this weekend?
10: There's a game this weekend.
11: You're telling me now?
10: Sorry, we should get ready.
11: We should.
10: We should definitely get some promos on the air, get some countdown to Bronco game days on the air. We should get some graphics made. We should do all the things. At least our stuff works. So, we had kind of a scheduling conflict. So Sophie had a planned day off tomorrow. And normally we would go get their fill-in, and their fill-in is doing something else, and then we went down the bench, and wouldn't you know it, just literally everybody else that could have done her job isn't able to be here. So, golly gosh darn it, I might as well get on the road to Eugene tonight. I mean, why not? You don't expect me to host the show, run the board, and answer the phones, do you?
11: No. It wouldn't be your first time doing it.
10: No.
11: But...
10: No. I looked at this as a very convenient excuse to go, well, I probably should just work from our office in Eugene.
11: Seems like it makes sense, right?
10: My office in Eugene. I actually have an office in Eugene. I don't know why. And I'm looking forward to it. I'm looking forward. That makes today Rant and Rave Thursday. Now, where was I? Yes, other lands, other countries, other areas of the world where the food tastes better. Maybe there's body hair where we don't have body hair. Maybe there's more of a funkopotamus. Dental care is definitely a sketch depending on which country you're in. But every once in a while...
11: All the wine erodes away at the teeth, I think.
10: That's how you know it's good. I'm told the fruit and produce taste so much better there than it does here. People who aren't able to eat bread in America are able to eat bread in Europe.
11: I don't have as hard of a time with bread in Europe as I do here. I've never been to this country, but I have been to other areas. I guess I shouldn't say that, because if my dad's listening, he'll be like, we took you there. I was 9 months old. So I have been to this country, but not that I remember.
10: Number one thing I can think of is universal health care. The countries here pay for health care, and it's so much cheaper. It's so much cheaper. No one says it's better, but it's so much cheaper. The drugs here, the government pays so much money, and the drugs are affordable. We should do that model. We should do that here. You know, we talk about the tax rate in some of these countries, which no one wants to talk about. Don't worry about what they tax their people at.
11: There was a foreign exchange student that was at my high school who every year, even before she was an exchange student, right before school, they would come to the U.S. to buy all of their clothing. Because in Denmark, it was a 110% tax on textiles. And so it was cheaper for them to fly to Florida, buy all the clothes they needed, and fly back.
10: How much clothes were they buying?
11: I have no idea.
10: Wow. I say that, I give you that long, bloviated entry. Now, maybe not every thought is bad. Maybe there are some things we might want to think about implementing here in the United States. In fact, I vividly recall one city in Idaho actually doing the very same thing that they're doing in Italy.
12: Think safety. Think Grainger. For trusted products to lock, anchor, contain, and protect.
13: Whether it's just a quick glance or a continuous stare, Italians admit they can't keep their eyes off their phones, even while crossing the street.
14: I know, it's not good. I shouldn't be doing it.
15: I was looking at the map to see where I should go.
13: In a few months' time, being caught doing this could become costly. The Italian government is planning to make changes to its highway code to slap a €75 fine on people crossing the street while on their phone or tablet. For motorists, it's only fair to share responsibility on the road.
16: Drivers can already be penalized, so it's natural everyone is asked to be vigilant and pay more attention.
13: The aim is to protect pedestrians, as the number of fatal accidents has increased by 10% this year. But for this NGO worker, the government is choosing the wrong target.
17: We are very worried because we think Italy is taking a step backwards. Instead of making sure, like in other countries, that the more powerful takes greater responsibility, they want to oblige the weakest road users to protect themselves. It's very, very dangerous.
13: The new measure is still to be debated in Parliament and could be adopted by mid-October.
10: €75 fine, which is, for those of you wondering, $87.21 for looking at your phone while crossing the road. Court of public opinion is now in session. I both love and hate this. I love it because normally when I see people staring at their phone on the road, they're normally in my way. Also, downtown. I can't stand it when people are... By the way, I say that way too many times. I see people staring at their phones walking out into traffic on front... And on Capitol, I see it, and now I'm seeing it more. Of course, summer, school's in, the college is in session, you know, college, higher learning. Are you in favor of or against staring at your phone? Literally just, holding it like it's a whoopee. You're looking at the map. You obviously know you're crossing the street. That is the next point you're going to. Points beyond, look at your phone. But cross the damn street first. That's the first objective. You're the frog. Cross the street. Figure out where Google Maps is going to take you after you hit the corner.
11: What does frog have to do with it?
10: It's there was a game called Frogger where there were trucks, there were cars, there were you had to cross the.
11: You okay there?
10: Tell me you've heard the word Frogger.
11: Sure.
10: Tell me you've seen, maybe not played it, but tell me you've seen some video footage of what Frogger was.
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0: 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You have an accident on westbound State Street just past Park Lane. Could be causing some problems there. Outbound Connector hitting some slowdowns right around Franklin. Busy through the Flying Y. Westbound I-4 still pretty slow from Cole through the merge. Heavy traffic from the Flying Y all the way through the Garrity Interchange. Till September 24th, northbound 27th Street closed at Americana. Eastbound Americana closed beyond Emerald, and westbound Americana closed beyond Front Street.
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0: From the CBS 2 Weather Center, more unseasonably cool weather this Labor Day weekend with more showers possible, especially in the mountain areas, which is why there's a flash flood watch there. Tomorrow, rain in upper 60s. Temperatures warm to the 70s Saturday and Sunday before cooling back to the 60s on Monday with more showers possible.
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18: What happens next?
22: The measure would have proposed an amendment to the Constitution to keep the High Court at 9 justices.
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10: Earlier, Sun Valley, or maybe it was Blaine County overall, that tried to do the exact same thing years ago. And I mean more than a decade ago. And the question I have for you, on this Rant and Rave Thursday, because we're not here tomorrow, would you want to see a similar law enacted that would make it a fine if a pedestrian was looking at their phone while crossing the street? 208-336-3700. #670 on your Verizon wireless phone, 1-800-529-KBOI. As a motorist, I'm not supposed to be lawfully not supposed to be looking at my phone while operating a car, even while parked or stopped at a stop sign or stopped at a stoplight. The law is very clear on that. Everybody does it, but the law is very clear on that. Thing is when you're a pedestrian, you're in the road, and I'm sure a number of us as pedestrians could probably attest to motorists not paying attention or realizing there's a pedestrian in front of them. Should it be against the law statewide or within city limits? Because this is a city problem. It's not a country problem. It's not an unincorporated Canyon County problem or an unincorporated Gem County problem. I mean, I've driven through downtown Emmett. People might want to not stare at their phone while crossing the street. But I've also not seen huge traffic jams in downtown Emmett. Meridian? Meridian gets busy. Meridian's downtown Meridian, Meridian Speedway area? Oh, sure. Caldwell? Indian Creek Plaza, Nampa, all over downtown. Maybe not in the hinterlands of Nampa, but definitely in the areas, in the downtown city sectors. None of us are going to Italy anytime soon. Well, sorry, most of us aren't going to Italy anytime soon. I'm sure some of you are, jerks. But every once in a while I see this and go, I see the logic in it. $87 fine, $75 euro fine, $87 American just for staring at your phone. Because you know what? I got to tell you, as I'm playing Bus Loop Traffic Jam and I'm on level 123 and I'm in the middle of level 123, I don't want to put that game down because, oh, I'm almost in it. I'm almost winning. I've almost got it. Oh, crossing the street? Cool. Cross the street, play the game. I can walk and chew bubble gum.
0: You actually have it up? I thought you were kidding. I think you're going to need another brown or a yellow.
10: Don't tell me how to play the game.
0: Well, you're definitely going to need a pink. He literally just turned the screen so I can't see it.
10: Or there's somebody that's flipping through social media. Or there's somebody that's distracted somehow. They're not looking in front of them. They're not looking around them.
0: I experienced it the other day at a four-way stop just down the road here.
10: Mm-hmm.
0: Because someone had crossed the road looking at their phone and I could tell they weren't paying attention.
10: Right.
0: They also were not very straightforward about where they were going to walk. And they walked right in front of my car as I started to go after waiting 30 seconds before anything else.
10: That's where you honk the horn just to watch them have a small heart attack.
0: I mean, obviously, they have the right of way, but I had waited long enough that I thought they were going to continue on their way and not cross in front of me. And then the second I started rolling, they did.
10: I will honk the horn just so the pedestrian that's so involved in their phone craps their pants mid-stride. I'm that guy. And I don't have a loud blaring horn just to do it. Usually, if they're walking really slow in front of my car because they're staring at their phone, that's when it's a guaranteed honk. If it's somebody that's handicapped, I'm not doing it. Right? I'm not honking my horn at the wheelchairs. But it does go to a stat about Idaho drivers that I want to talk about.
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4: Fox News, I'm Carmen Roberts. A bombshell in the Lindsey Clancy murder trial. After 36 hours of deliberation, the defense claims one juror broke from the rest, holding up a verdict.
5: After the jury was dismissed from the courtroom, Clancy's attorney, Kevin Reddington, had an objection. He said that it is one juror who refuses to listen to the instruction of reasonable doubt.
4: Fox's Brian Yenis, the jury will resume deliberations tomorrow over whether Clancy is criminally responsible for killing her three children or not guilty because of insanity. The Missouri Supreme Court unanimously blocks a new congressional district backed by President Trump from being used in the November election. And court records show former Fox Sports analyst Mark Sanchez plans to plead guilty to charges stemming from a stabbing a year ago. 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
9: 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Got an accident on westbound State Street just before Linder, actually, blocking the left turn lanes. Give yourself some extra time through there. Outbound connector back to normal speeds. A little bit of slowing merging onto westbound 94. Still got some sluggish stuff on the freeway approaching the Flying Y. Heavy traffic from Eagle Road all the way through the Garrity exit.
8: Weather from the CBS 2 Weather Center.
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9: From the CBS 2 Weather Center, more showers tonight, especially in southeast Oregon and the central Idaho mountains, prompting a flash flood watch in burn scar areas. More rain and cooler weather tomorrow with highs in the upper 60s. Overnight lows in the upper 40s. We'll warm to the 70s over the weekend with more showers possible.
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12: That was the first time you heard it in the wild, isn't it?
13: It is, yeah. Okay. Yeah. I've been working on other station stuff today.
12: We've been playing promos for this game for the past 2 years?
13: Yeah, something like that.
12: Okay. But hearing the countdown to Bronco Game Day, yeah, that's got you geeked.
13: It does have me geeked. Well, I get really excited about imaging.
12: Uh-huh.
13: And the really cool thing about my job is I don't fully know how it's going to sound on air until it's on air. And this year, I picked out a really cool sound.
12: Yeah, you did.
13: You'll be able to pick out a lot of the songs. They're classics. I love them. And the one thing I was worried about is whether or not it would cut through. Because last year's countdown promo, you just knew when it was on.
12: Mm-hmm.
13: And that cut through, I think, better than last year. And just fits.
12: Okay, Sophie. Sophie, okay. Okay, Sophie. We have tomorrow off.
13: Yes.
12: We don't have next week off. My Casper has next week off. Now, we all have Monday off for Labor Day. So, again, not fired. Taking Friday off as a day off, as a travel day. Taking Monday off because it's Labor Day. But we are back on Tuesday.
13: Tuesday.
12: But my Casper's not. Which means we will have a ton of tickets to Boise State, Memphis on the blue. I mean a bunch. I don't have to share. I don't have to share with Mike Casper. Also, Mike Casper isn't allowed to give away his share of the tickets because we haven't gotten them in yet. Ha ha! Brenda, Nampa, welcome to Rant and Rave Thursday. What you got?
3: Well, about your thing that you're talking about, phones, have you ever thought of the game Pokemon to where they have Pokemon in the middle of the street? I DoorDash, and you wouldn't believe how many people are looking at that Pokemon and walk right in front of
12: me. Wait, is it still a thing?
3: Well, yeah, I Pokemon, but I'm careful about it. But I know a lot of people that are doing it as they're walking across the street.
12: Hold on, Brenda. Hold on. Did you just admit to playing a game but make it sound like heroin? Yeah, I play Pokemon, but I'm safe about it.
3: Yeah, kind of.
12: All right, Brenda, repeat after me. Repeat after me. Ready?
3: Okay.
12: Hi, my name is Brenda.
3: Hi, my name is Brenda.
12: I'm a grown-ass woman. I got a job. I have priorities. And I play Pokemon like a 12-year-old girl.
3: I play Pokemon like a 7-year-old girl.
12: Did you say 70 or 7?
3: 7.
12: Oh, 7. Okay.
3: My husband, Steve, he's 71. He plays Pokemon.
12: Okay, hold on. He gets a... Who played it first, you or him?
3: Actually, he did.
12: My rear end. He plays Poke...
3: It was... Our grandkids started it.
12: Okay. Got it. Guy, I was like, wait a second. What the hell are you... Is this what retirement is? Is this what I have to look forward to?
3: Yeah, being bored and trying to find something to do. Okay. Yeah, that's about it.
12: All right. Appreciate the call, Brenda.
13: Is this where I get to interject my really cool fun fact about Pokemon Go?
12: Hey, Sophie.
13: Yeah.
12: Well, what really fun fact do you have about Pokemon Go?
13: So it's actually built as a

0: and we were going to talk about it. We referenced it on Monday's show. We didn't get into it, and I was like, nope, we got to save this for Thursday. Boise finds itself again on a top 10 list. A good one. Now, I want to talk with people who live in Idaho, whether they believe it or not. Sophie, let it rip.
1: Whether it's just a quick glance.
0: Not that one.
2: According to our TV partners at CBS2, Allstate has released its 2026 America's Best Driver report, and it ranked Boise as the third safest city for drivers in the country. Allstate says it uses insurance claims data and insights from DriveWise to compile the report. DriveWise provides feedback on driving behaviors, including speeding, braking, and phone usage. The report ranks the 200 largest U.S. cities and identifies the 10 safest and 10 riskiest cities for drivers. So, I personally do not think that that stat is real. I think that there's no way that Boise is the third best driver in the entire Treasure Valley. I think, first of all, Nampons are better. Have I turned off Nate's mic for this segment so he doesn't get to interject? Yes, I have.
0: Well, hold on a second.
2: I'm not done. I think Canyon County drivers are objectively the best drivers. We are more considerate than anyone else in the valley, and there's no way that Boise is ranked third for safest driving. You may speak on your show now.
0: Okay, first of all, my ass. Secondly, there's no way you're the safest drivers. We just had our what's your title, by the way, man? I mean, is this like office manager? Is it
3: janitor?
0: Janitor. Okay.
3: Janitor.
0: Mike, say hi to everybody. Say hi to the KBOI audience.
4: Hi, KBOI. How are you?
0: Don't nobody cares. Okay. Anyway, Mike just handed me a fat stack. I mean, we have them officially in the house. The most Boise State football tickets are given away right here on News Talk KBOI, and I am holding them from the home office on Broadway. I am now on Bannock. That's two blocks north of the Spearman Rhino. I hold these tickets in my... Have you been there yet?
4: I've been to the auditorium.
0: It's no, amazing. Rhino. Have you been to the Rhino?
4: No, I haven't been to the
0: Okay,
4: Rhino.
0: Yeah. Great. You know what? Ask for the dinner special.
4: Fair enough.
0: Yeah. Thank you.
4: You're welcome.
0: Thank you.
4: Enjoy.
0: Oh, yes.
4: Have a good show.
0: No, maybe not. thank you for stopping by. There is no way on God's green earth Boise is the third best city for drivers. I live here. I'm downtown more often than I am, than I'd like to admit. We work downtown. I have to drive through downtown to go to my apartment every day. There's no way. Now, when I compare the level of a-holes that are on the road to Salt Lake City, Portland, Seattle, Reno, my Lord, do you, now also don't tell me about how great Canyon County drivers are. Don't even try to.
2: I didn't say we were great. I said we were better than Boise. And I have three incidents this week that prove so. Also, Bill just called in. He said he didn't have time to be on air, and he says bull shark.
0: Is that how you feel? That's that feeling, huh?
2: Yes,
0: okay.
2: It is.
0: Yep, got it. All right. 208-336-3700. Now, all told, Idaho drivers as a whole are much better than Utah drivers. Way better than Alabama drivers. Alabama's got some of the worst driving I know of. I would say Boise drivers aren't as good as Nashville drivers. Didn't really have too many problems with Nashville drivers. Yeah.
2: Really?
0: Mm-hmm. Cleveland drivers are... It snows too damn much for people and for anyone in Cleveland to speed. So, eh. But I also know of a lady in Meridian who won't come downtown Boise. She will not cross into downtown Boise because of the drivers. The drivers actually scare her. Hand to God. I'm not making it up.

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2: Moments before I came on air, I thought, needs to be recognized for its genius. Toad on X says, the men on the Lindsay Clancy jury should keep mentioning how hot they think she is in order to reverse psychology to female jurors into hating Lindsay Clancy. Sometimes you don't meet force with equal force.
0: Will Kane from Fox News Radio, weeknights at 10 on News Talk KBOI.
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0: we're the best driver. Doesn't say we're the second best driver.
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0: Third best. Yeah, give him third best. Boise's the third best driver. I see people running red lights downtown.
1: That's how you know they're from Canyon County.
0: I thought Canyon County drivers were good drivers.
1: I said better than Boise. I didn't say good. 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Okay. 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
0: 208-336-3700. 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
2: A lot in California, Arizona, Oregon, Washington, Montana, Tennessee, New York, okay. Florida, Georgia.
0: What are you, a trucker? My Lord.
2: No, when I've traveled for business.
0: Okay. And we're talking recently. You're like not in the course of life.
2: Yes.
0: Okay.
2: No. I have. Between okay. that and vacation and that where I've lived.
0: Okay. Where would you rank Boise?
2: Well, let me just state, Boise drivers are far better than California and Washington drivers and Oregon drivers.
0: I think we all, first of all, I think we all accept that. Like, that's a given. Because California drivers are the absolute bottom.
2: Yeah.
0: Terrible. Like, that is rock bottom. California drivers are rock bottom. But where do you rank Boise drivers?
2: I'd say Boise drivers probably in the top five worst.
0: Top five worst. Ooh.
2: I'd say fifth worst. Boise drivers are not good. Now, you go into Meridian and everywhere else, fine. But, yeah, what I've experienced is I'm seeing a lot of California driving going on in Boise. I'm not saying that they moved from California. Maybe they visited
0: mm-hmm.
2: or something, but the same mannerism.
0: Well, again, I mean, we're talking about the drivers, not which city you like better. All right, we're talking about the quality of drivers. By the way, Eagle, screw you guys too. Sorry. Eagle drivers are terrible. I would say Meridian driver. I would disagree with D on one thing. I think Meridian drivers are worse than Boise drivers. The whole merging, just speeding up, you know, trying to speed up until the last minute to get into the turn lane, to get onto 84 from Eagle Road. All of you who do that, I hope you get rabies. Honestly, I hope you get rabies and shingles at the same time with athlete's foot.
1: Why rabies?
0: Why not?
1: It just feels harsh.
0: Brent, Boise, I got a minute. Go.
3: All right, this is Brent.
0: I know.
3: And I feel Boise drivers are pretty good compared to Salt Lake and Seattle. I think they do pretty well.
0: Are Boise drivers even the third best drivers in Idaho?
3: I'd say they're more courteous than good drivers.
0: That means they're bad drivers, but they're nice about it?
3: Yeah, somewhat.
0: You know what, Brent? That's your outline. Welcome to Boise. If you drive like hell, at least be kind. That whole Boise kind thing really took off. Didn't improve the driving, but oh, you said sorry. Got it. Okay, all's forgiven. Drive on.
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0: Nate Jones here for Fairly Reliable Bob's, right on the corner of 23rd and Main, right on the deal since 1975. 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
3: Good morning. It's Friday, September 4th. I'm Chris DeMeo. This is the Fox News Rundown. Vice President J.D. Vance hosting a White House media briefing this week, making the case for electing Republicans ahead of the midterms. Fox's Jessica Rosenthal has more from Washington.
6: Vice President J.D. Vance said if people are concerned about high prices and affordability, then why elect Democrats who he says will raise taxes?
12: What they're telling you is that every inflation problem that you're worried about today, they're going to make worse and they're going to undo our very good efforts to try to bring down the inflation and to make that reduction in inflation sustainable.
6: When it comes to Iran, he said the blockade and economic D-Day are working.
12: I think that they're losing their capabilities by the day. I think they're realizing, by the way, that their control over the Strait of Hormuz is effectively gone.
6: He said Iran is to blame for high gas prices because they fire on commercial ships in the Strait. Jessica Rosenthal, Fox News.
3: This morning, the Labor Department releases the key jobs report for August. Fox's Hillary Barsky has a preview.
13: Economists surveyed by the Wall Street Journal are forecasting 53,000 jobs were added in August. That's an improvement from July's unexpected loss of 23,000 jobs and better than the average gain over the previous 12 months of 26,000. July's jobs report raised fresh questions about the strength of the labor market, making this morning's report an important test of whether it was a one-month stumble or the start of a more persistent slowdown in hiring. The report also takes on added significance after Fed Chair Kevin Warsh's Jackson Hole remarks kept the door open to a September rate hike. The unemployment rate is expected to remain unchanged at 4.1%. Hillary Barsky, Fox News.
3: It's the seventh day of deliberations in the case of the Massachusetts mom who killed her children, and it begins with a jury decision possibly close at hand. Here's Fox's Grinnell Scott.
14: One jury holdout is apparently at issue in the Lindsey Clancy trial as it concerns reasonable doubt.
15: One juror who refuses to listen to the law that you've given him or her.
14: Defense attorney Kevin Reddington made a motion to have that juror removed. Prosecutor Jennifer Sprague said she felt the judge was correct to ask each juror if they could follow the law.
17: And then giving a general instruction on reasonable doubt.
14: Prison awaits Clancy if the jury decides on murder or manslaughter. If she is found not criminally responsible, she will be housed in a state mental health facility. A hung jury means the case could be retried. Grinnell Scott, Fox News.
3: The jury will return on Friday. That's the Fox News Rundown for Friday, September 4th. I'm Chris DeMeo, Fox News.
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28: War Secretary Pete Hegseth recently hosted Australian Defense Minister Richard Marles at the Pentagon. The two defense leaders marked the 75th anniversary of the ANZUS Treaty, which had the U.S., Australia, and New Zealand cooperating on security and military matters during the Cold War. In a social media video, Hegseth commented on the continuing beneficial relationship between the two countries.
29: A reflection of the deepening partnership at a personal level between our administrations, between our countries, between our militaries, between our defense industrial bases.
28: Marles stated that the alliance is more important than ever.
30: We live in a world which is increasingly challenging, where the strategic threat is growing, it's not receding. The alliance that we have is as important and relevant today as it has ever been.
28: Both also praised the now five-year-old AUKUS security partnership between the U.S., Australia, and the U.K. Given Reskin, Fox News.
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31: ChatGPT is ready for a big upgrade. OpenAI, the company behind the ubiquitous artificial intelligence ChatGPT, is announcing the working and ready new model of the AI ChatGPT-6. And they also call it Astra, but the company is also calling it a generational leap in capability in what AI can do. In fact, they're calling it AGI, short for Artificial General Intelligence, suggesting it has human brain-level reasoning skills. Let's see it in action first. But OpenAI says Astra will bring better performance performance and quicker response times with better chatbots and more intuitive task automation. It also has advanced security in that it won't be hacking other systems on its own. Even the Trump administration is approving its use for the general public. Astra is already deployed to approved cybersecurity partners. The rollout to regular paid subscribers is coming in the week ahead. With Fox on Tech, I'm Evan Brown, Fox News.
0: Covering Ada, Canyon, Elmore, Gem, Adams, Boise, Owyhee, Payette, Valley, and Washington counties. 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
1: I'm Ashley DeVorkin with a Fox Celebrity Profile with Will Forte and Lana Condor of the live-action mixed with animation movie Coyote vs. Acme, which follows Wile E. Coyote hiring a lawyer to take on Acme for all those faulty gadgets.
2: Which of the cartoon characters might have been the toughest to work with? Who's the prankster?
4: I'll tell you, I am not going to rat out any of these animated characters. You know, honestly, it was such a thrill. While we were doing it, it was a very fun shoot, but a lot of times it just didn't register the gravity of what you were doing. You're acting with these icons, and so it's a really cool, special thing.
2: I'd echo what Will said, and there were definitely times where, an example is just when we were filming the Carrot Festival with Bugs Bunny, and I remember you almost like leave your body for a second and you realize, oh my God, I'm in a scene with arguably one of the most iconic cartoon characters ever?
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7: It's quite common to see images of apples on classroom decorations, teacher appreciation cards, and school logos. But have you ever wondered why or when the apple became a symbol of education and teaching? The tradition dates back hundreds of years. In the 17 and 1800s, especially in rural America and parts of Europe, many farming families had little money to pay teachers or thank them for their work. Instead, they often brought food from the farm, and apples were a common choice because they were plentiful, inexpensive, and could be stored for months through the fall and winter. As public education expanded, the apple came to represent learning, gratitude, and the teaching profession itself. By the early 1900s, the shiny red fruit had become a lasting symbol of knowledge and education. And while gift cards have largely replaced apples as a thank you for teachers, the fruit remains an enduring back-to-school icon. Matt Murphy, Fox News.
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27: I'm Jerry Willis, and this is the Fox Business Report. The major averages ending higher on Thursday as Treasury yields pulled back after Fed Governor Christopher Waller said he would back holding interest rates steady if August inflation data supports it. Chip stocks were mixed after Broadcom reported disappointing guidance. NVIDIA stock rose 2% after the AI chipmaker announced it would acquire AI startup Hugging Face for roughly $13 billion. Mark Tepper of Strategic Wealth Partners says NVIDIA's purchase is another sign of its AI dominance.
9: I love the company, love the stock. I actually think it's highly undervalued here. I mean, it's trading at a below market multiple on forward earnings right now. It's dirt cheap. Love what they're doing.
27: The Dow rising 624 points. The Nasdaq higher by 366. S&P 500 up 81. This morning, the Labor Department releases the August jobs report. That's your Fox Business Report. I'm Hillary Barsky, invested in you.

0: pitchers to hold the Giants to two hits in a 5-2 victory. Five A's hurlers fanned 18 batters in a 7-4 win over the Mariners. Teoscar Hernandez delivered a two-run double in the bottom of the ninth to boost the Dodgers past the Cardinals 3-2. Royals over the Marlins 7-3. Leadoff man Carter Jensen missed hitting for the cycle by a single. He had all of the extra base hits and drove in three. And Pete Crow Armstrong hit his 39th home run of the year as the Cubs nipped the Brewers 2-1. Week one of the college football season. Last weekend doesn't count. It was only week zero. Blowout wins for number 21 Utah and number 25 Missouri. Two top 10 teams in action tonight. Number 7 Miami at Stanford. Number 10 Oklahoma home for UTEP. All of the top 25 teams play sometime between now and Labor Day Monday. A Louisiana judge has granted an injunction that will allow two former NFL players to return to college and play for number 11 LSU tomorrow night against Clemson. The Southeastern Conference has promised to enforce a rule that would punish any school that puts former professional players on its rosters. That's Friday Sports.
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1: It's 5 till. America in the Morning continues. Heading to the theaters this weekend, there's a new movie that looks at difficult stories investigated by the government and the desperate moves by the FBI to solve the crimes. Entertainment reporter Kevin Carr has a sneak peek at By Any Means.
10: Mark Wahlberg and Yahya Abdul-Mateen II play an unlikely duo in a new crime drama.
11: It's like case after case, unsolved.
12: They don't care about us.
10: By Any Means follows a black FBI agent investigating the murder of a civil rights leader in 1966, Mississippi.
13: No one's talking to the FBI.
14: Not willingly, that is.
13: So what do you want to do?
14: Something unorthodox.
10: When he is stonewalled, he is assigned a new off-the-books partner, a mob hitman who has his own ways of getting people to talk.
15: I knock some heads around and I crack the case.
10: This film is an odd mix. On one hand, it's an intense drama shining a light on despicable things that happened in the civil rights era.
14: Why
16: why did you join the Bureau?
17: I believe in justice, and I believe that Negroes have to be a part in getting it.
10: And on the other hand, it's a gritty buddy cop movie juxtaposing a stickler with a maverick.
18: There's no witness. There's no crime.
17: Let these crackers know their consequences.
10: Both elements of the film work, though things do get pretty ugly at times, making several scenes difficult to watch.
19: Why do you care?
20: I only get paid if you tell my friend what he wants to know.
10: And these elements do clash, struggling to tell historical fiction with cathartic revenge moments.
17: It came for me. My wife. What would you do?
20: I'd kill them all.
10: Not much of this true story is known, so script liberties are abound, and the legal realities are muddy at best. But there is a satisfying energy to the film.
17: Let's end this.
10: By any means, gets 3.5 FBI badges out of 5. I'm Kevin Carr, and that's the way I see it.
1: Think of scientific research, and you may picture white lab coats, microscopes, or arrays of high-end equipment, but the reality is sometimes very different. As Ed Donahue explains, scientists in Europe were honored with awards for projects that were unusual, to say the least, including ones for their endeavors with cockroach milk, as well as the proper way to blow your nose.
21: In Europe, researchers were honored for their quirky, imaginative contributions to science at the 36th annual Ig Nobel Prizes. 10 research teams were honored. MC Mark Abrahams brought out 3 men wearing baseball caps with big cockroaches on top for their Ig Nobel.
22: For discovering that milk proteins from viviparous cockroaches packs 3 times as much energy as milk proteins from cows.
21: Ig Nobel Medicine Prize was awarded to the late Takuji Uno
22: for the study called How to Blow the Nose.
21: One team accepted their award wearing raincoats
22: for theoretical and experimental attempts to design a splash-free urinal.
21: Another research team buried 1,000 pairs of underwear in more than 25 countries to study how critters in the soil help them decompose. I'm Ed Donahue.
1: 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I'm John Trout. This is Westwood One.
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29: It's not what truckers or farmers want to hear. I'm Dave Anthony, Fox News. The price of diesel has been pumped up to a record high, surging up 7 cents this morning to $5.85 per gallon, surpassing the previous high from 2022 when war broke out in Ukraine. This spike up's related to Iran.
30: I wouldn't call it a war. Right now, there is no active shooting. I recognize there have been places where this has flared up.
29: That's Vice President Vance, who also says
30: the reason gas prices are so high right now is because the Iranians are shooting at commercial shipping.
29: He insists prices would be even higher if the U.S. wasn't taking action to keep shipping flowing in the Strait of Hormuz. The price of regular gas, $4.14 per gallon again, according to AAA. It's never been this high for travelers on a Labor Day weekend. Lindsey Clancy's jury remains deadlocked before a seventh day of deliberations at her murder trial. Her lawyer, Kevin Reddington, is upset that one holdout juror is refusing to follow the law on reasonable reasonable doubt as he makes an insanity defense.
0: The judge called up each juror one by one, asking them if they could follow his instructions. They all said yes. The judge then clarified reasonable doubt and sent the jury back to deliberate more. Reddington said the holdout juror is threatening to cause a mistrial and he wants he or she replaced.
29: Fox's Nate Foy outside the court in Plymouth, Massachusetts. Missouri's Republican leaders want the U.S. Supreme Court to intervene after the state Supreme Court blocked the congressional redistricting maps already used in the primaries until a ballot referendum is held on the new maps. President Trump called that on Truth Social horrible and ridiculous. GOP Governor Mike Keogh agrees, telling Fox,
2: I think it's absolutely a travesty to Missourians.
29: Fox's Lucas Tomlinson also reports from the White House.
3: And the Justice Department also asking the Supreme Court to intervene in the ongoing legal battle over the U.S. Postal Service's rules for mail-in ballots. In a filing Thursday, the Trump administration writing, quote, the rule thus plainly does not seize control of state's administration of elections.
29: Those who challenge the president's executive order on mail-in voting say it's unconstitutional. 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
5: When I hit my 50s, I felt like things were slowing down.
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1: 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Only Crowns, 208-996-1950. Good looking start to the Labor Day weekend. Not seeing any delays along eastbound I-4 coming out of Canyon County. Getting busier through Garrity, 10 Mile, Meridian Road, Eagle Road, and the Flying Y. No big slowdowns, though. Got wet roadways throughout the Treasure Valley, so give yourself a little extra stopping distance. And don't forget, no parking all day in Ann Morrison Park because of the Spirit of Boise Balloon Classic.
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22: 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I'm just waiting for a hot dog.
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35: It's showtime.
36: Oh, yeah. Labor Day weekend, just about ready to get underway. Some people use this as a four-day weekend now. They take a day off early. So, you know, good job to those of you who are able to do that today. A lot of people headed out on the roadways for what a lot of people consider the unofficial end of summer, even though summer is not officially over as of yet. But we've got football action that starts this weekend. Week number one in the NCAA football, and that includes Boise State taking on the second-ranked Oregon Ducks this weekend. We'll talk more about that coming up here for you this morning. The game line number still at 24.5 points. One of the highest ever point differentials in Boise State history. 2 years ago when Boise State played at Oregon, 17.5 point favorites. Fans thought that was bad back then. this is just the changing of the landscape, unfortunately. We'll talk more about this coming up here for you this morning. If you want to weigh in on your thoughts, if you had money to bet, would you take the bet? Would you take the 24.5 points? Do you think Boise State's going to make it much closer than that? Because Boise State is 3-1 in the history of this game. 3-1. They've won three times. The only time they've lost is the only close game. And that was the game 2 years ago that Boise State lost on a last-second field goal that if they just had not given up a kickoff return for a touchdown or a punt return for a touchdown, probably would have walked away with the win. But that was 2 years ago. Tomorrow, early in the morning, 8:30 is when we kick off our first Bronco game day of the year. 1:30 is kickoff. I just want to see a close game. I want to see an exciting game like 2 years ago. I would love to see a win. But mentally, I'm like, okay, that's a high bar. In this day and age, with NIL, transfer rules, everything that's happened in football, not going to see that again. I'd love to. But there's going to have to be a lot of things that go right for Boise State and a lot of things go wrong for Oregon. Phone lines are open. It is Open Phones Friday, 208-336-3700. Labor Day, of course, on Monday. We wouldn't be here anyway on Monday because of the holiday. But I will be off on vacation next week. Now, for those of you who are freaking out and saying, well, didn't you just have a vacation a month ago? Yes, I did. And to give you a view into KBOI and the radio world, the reason why it seems like our vacations are all bunched together in like a 2 or 3 month period is because that's the only time we're allowed to take off because of ratings. 6 months out of the year, we're in ratings. And when we're in ratings, we're not allowed to take vacation time during that time. So all of our vacation has to be put into 3 months in the spring or winter and spring, January, February, March, or you have to put them into August, July, August, September. I promise, though, this is the last vacation until Christmas because we're not allowed. So that's the reason. If you're flipping out because you're going to be listening to Armstrong and Getty, which, by the way, they have a great show. That's who will be the fill-in next Tuesday, Wednesday, and Thursday. On Friday, we are 1 week away from the 25th anniversary of 9/11. It's been 25 years. Man. Next Friday, we'll have a three-hour special that we will air on the 25th anniversary that will happen from 6 to 9 o'clock next week on this show. A special edition of the show in honor of 9/11. And it's crazy, 25 years later, we have so much news on 9/11 still coming out. For instance, 25 years later, the mastermind that planned the attack is finally going to be going to trial. Well, not soon. It's still not going to be until 2028. We also have new technology now that might allow the thousands of individuals who were killed in the World Trade Center to be identified, because there are over 1,000 people who have never been identified. But we might now have the technology to do that. We'll share some of that this morning. And I ran across some audio that I had never heard before recently, and I'm going to share with you just heartbreaking video from people who were on the plane. I think it was Flight 93. We're going to play some audio of that. We got a lot of stuff to get to. I'm going to call this kind of take out the garbage day, because and it's not garbage. It's just that stuff we didn't get to this week that I want to make sure that you know about that we'll get to. But there is other stuff locally that we're going to be talking about. For instance, two people have been arrested in the drive-by shooting last weekend that killed one woman. And both of the two people who have been arrested are teenagers. Yep. Teenagers. Lindsey Clancy murder trial. We'll get an update on that. This trial just keeps getting crazier and crazier. We found out yesterday it's one person who is the lone holdout. Not from a guilty verdict, from a not guilty verdict. Out of the 12 people, one person is the holdup. And the defense asked the judge to remove that juror yesterday. Mm-hmm. We'll give you an update on that story. Get your thoughts. Also, big news, data centers went live yesterday. A huge new data center went live yesterday in CUNA. Meta data center. It's officially online. We'll have the details on that coming up here for you this morning. Also, we've got some election news. Supreme Court is going to be making some decisions. A couple of different things on redistricting in Missouri, for instance, that they used in the primary. A state court has now held that was illegal, and they can't use, even though they've already used it to choose their primary candidates, they can't use it in the upcoming election. The governor has promised to take this to the Supreme Court. They better hurry. We've only got 2 months left. And speaking of the election, want to make a few $100 on election day? We got details how you can do that. Yeah, $200 to $300 on election day. By the way, it doesn't entail doing anything illegal. You don't have to fill out somebody's ballot for them. You don't have to drop off 20, 30 ballots. Nothing illegal. This is an easy way on Election Day coming up here in a couple of months to make a few hundred dollars. Those are some of the things we're going to be talking about this morning. And whatever it is you want to talk about. It's Open Phones Friday, 208-336-3700, #670 on your Verizon Wireless. You can also email mike@kboi.com or text us, 208-336-3700. Bonnie Raitt tickets. Text the word outlaw. This is the final pair of tickets. You want those tickets? Text outlaw right now, 208-336-3700. And we've got lots of sports to get to once again this morning. First update of the morning is brought to you by Timberstone Golf Course. Chef Wally, man, he is doing a fantastic job of redesigning the menu, adding new things. And one of the things he has added on a day like this that is just fantastic, some of Chef Wally's chili will be available today. Chili in a bowl, chili in a cup. If you want to take it with you onto the golf course, you can use it for a chili dog or put it on your hamburger. It comes with cheese and onions, and take it from me. I've had his chili. It's some of the best you're going to find anywhere, and you can get that today beginning at 9 a.m. He's been cooking it since yesterday. That's at Timberstone Golf Course.
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0: Stating his MVP case.
2: He golfs this one deep to center field, forcing Mitchell back to the track at the wall. Basket, ball, gone, two-run shot.
0: Pete Crow Armstrong with a two-run home run in the third inning at Wrigley Field on Marquee Sports Network. And that was all the Cubbies needed as they beat the Brewers 2-1. Kevin Gausman pitching seven strong innings, allowing one run on five hits. That was PCA's 39th home run of the season. The Cubs and Brewers splitting their four-game series. Out west, the Dodgers beat the Cardinals 3-2. Teoscar Hernandez with a walk-off double in the bottom of the ninth. Shohei Ohtani did not play for L.A. Athletics beat the Mariners 7-4. Rangers blank the Rays 6-0. Royals over the Marlins 7-3. Red Sox over the Orioles 6-5. Adley Rutschman with two home runs in his return to Baltimore. Astros over the White Sox 6-2. Blue Jays double up the Guardians 6-3. And the Pirates beat the Giants 5-2. U.S. Open tennis in New York, another epic five-set match for men's top seed Alexander Zverev. And he escapes again. His match against Ketan Aliz lasted more than 4.5 hours, ending very early this morning. On the women's side, Coco Gauff was a winner at Arthur Ashe Stadium. College football, a 29.5-point underdog, ends the longest current FBS losing streak. UMass beating Rutgers in New Jersey 37-21. It was the first victory since 2023 for UMass. The Minutemen beat Army back then. Thanks to a blocked field goal, Deion Sanders' Colorado Buffaloes beat Georgia Tech 14-13. Number 21 Utah beat Idaho 66-14. 25th ranked Missouri pounding Arkansas Pine Bluff 54-14. It's game on with the Fox Sports app, available wherever you download apps. 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
1: 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Still looking good for the drive out of Canyon County along eastbound I-4. It's getting busier through Garrity, 10 Mile, Meridian Road, Eagle Road. Still not seeing any slowdowns anywhere, though. No problems through the Y if you're headed on out toward the airport, toward Micron, toward Mountain Home. That's looking good as well. Inbound connector running at normal speeds right now. 10th Street in Boise, closed between Jefferson and State, should be reopened by September 28th.
3: Weather from the CBS 2 Weather Center.
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3: Good morning and welcome. It's Open Phones Friday. I don't know why we're trying to change the name of something that's been this way for at least 8 years, but it's Open Phones Friday. 208-336-3700. #670 on your Verizon Wireless. Anything you want to talk about today? Maybe it's something we talked about earlier in the week. You can. You want to talk about the football game tomorrow against Oregon? You can talk about that. Flock cameras. We talked a lot about that. We can talk about that. We've got stories on data centers. We've got a brand new data center that went online yesterday. Information on that. Some of it might surprise you because complaints of how much water is being used is one of the things that people are pushing back on data centers. CUNA data center might not be using as much water as you think, and their goal is to be water positive. In other words, putting more water back into the aquifer than what they're using. They have a closed-loop system. We'll give you the details on that coming up. Also today, final chance to get your tickets to Bonnie Raitt. This is it. Next Thursday, she'll be at the Outlaw Field. By the way, I did look ahead to the weather. If you're thinking the weather's going to be like it is today, no, next week we're supposed to have nice weather. It's supposed to be great fall weather next week with daytime highs getting back into the 80s. So it should be next Thursday, a nice day to go see a concert. This is your final chance to get those tickets. Once again, text the word Outlaw. Scott Johnson, winner yesterday of Boise. Put your name on this list. Text the word Outlaw right now to 208-336-3700. We'll pick a winner coming up at the end of the show to get that final pair of tickets.
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5: 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Still looking really good for the Friday morning drive. Not seeing any big delays coming out of Caney County. Getting busier through Garrity, 10 Mile Meridian Road, Eagle Road. No delays through the Flying Y. No problems coming into downtown Boise, 184 the connector. Checking out Highway 55. That's looking good right now as well if you're headed up toward Cascade and McCall for the holiday weekend. And don't forget, no parking all day in Ann Morrison Park because of the Spirit of Boise Balloon Classic.
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22: Oh. Fox News, I'm Therese Crowley. One holdout juror in the Lindsey Clancy murder trial. Judge William Sullivan holds an inquiry this morning about the jury's note that the person is refusing to listen to the law. But the judge rejected defense lawyer Kevin Reddington's motion to remove the juror.
23: I object to the court's ruling. I request that we have further inquiry. I request that my motion is to remove this juror that refuses to listen to your instruction on reasonable doubt.
22: Judge Sullivan said it would be improper to side with the 11 or the 1 going into day 7. And deliberating whether Clancy had control when she killed her three children. Miraculous survival in Nepal. Two workers rescued from a hydropower tunnel 9 days after the glacier let loose epic flooding that killed 1,300. Labor Day weekend gas prices up about a nickel from last month. AAA at $4.14 a gallon. National average for regular. 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
3: 6:33 Friday morning. Open phones Friday. Thanks for tuning in. Thanks for being a part of the show. And remember, you can always be more of the part of the show by participating, calling us, 208-336-3700, email mike@kboi.com. You can also text us if you want. 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Final chance, by the way, to get your tickets. Once again, this morning, text the word Outlaw. This will be it for next Thursday night's concert at Outlaw Field at the Idaho Botanical Garden. 208-336-3700 is the text line number. Another reminder, since it is Friday, we have a brand new sweet deal. As a matter of fact, two of them on sale this morning at 9 o'clock. Can't get these yet. But you might want to make a reminder because there are a limited number in both, especially for the Emerald Lawn Tree and Pest Control. 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Any pests, wasps, ants, spiders. 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They've taken care of pests. I've had wasp problems before, ants earlier this year. 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Gone. 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Also, Delsa's ice cream. 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That goes on sale. $50 gift certificate for only $25, 9 o'clock sharp. Deli George sold out yesterday, but there are still a couple of deals still available right now if you want to check those out. Don't have to wait until 9 o'clock. We will not be here next Friday. But I do want to give fair warning that you might want to set an alarm for next Friday, because we're not going to be here to remind you of one of the fastest, not one of, it is the fastest sellout on sweet deals we've ever had. If you are not in the first minute next Friday, you're going to miss out. Lock, Stock, and Barrel. Yes, it's back. 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They hold the record for the fastest sellout. Now, there's 160 gift certificates that will go on sale next Friday. They hold the record for the fastest sellout, 1 minute, 26 seconds. So if you check in next Friday, and we're not here to remind you, at, say, 3 minutes after 9, you're not going to get your gift certificate. So set a reminder for today at 9 o'clock. Set a reminder for next Friday. 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
1: 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Good look and start to the Labor Day weekend. Not seeing any problems coming out of Canyon County yet along eastbound I-4. Getting busier through Garrity, 10 Mile, Meridian Road, Eagle Road. No big slowdowns at all, though. No problems right now coming into downtown 184, the connector. Till September 24th, northbound 27th Street closed at Americana. Eastbound Americana closed beyond Emerald, and westbound Americana closed beyond Front Street.
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0: 208-336-3700, #670 on your Verizon Wireless. If you want, you can email us, mike@kboi.com. Like I said, we got a lot to talk about. It is Open Phones Friday. We'll talk about anything you want to talk about. Just curious, with gas prices, 7th highest in the nation, believe it, right now, here in Idaho. Yeah, 7th highest. This is also, I found this interesting, the highest price in gas for Labor Day weekend ever in history. Now, gas prices have been higher than this. You want to go back to 2022, gas prices were over $5 a gallon, just not for Labor Day traveling. Diesel prices, however, are at the highest level ever. The sucky part about that is most of our food, most of everything that we need gets to us using diesel, either through semi-trucks or trains, of course, coming on tankers. Yeah, diesel is going to increase those inflation costs unless it drops. And a lot of that has to do with what's going on in Iran right now. Other stories we're keeping an eye on. We're going to talk a lot about this morning. Coming up here probably in the next 20 minutes, a judge in the case, Lindsey Clancy trial going on, is going to be meeting with the jurors. We found a lot of information yesterday as they continue to be deadlocked.
1: Late today, in an animated exchange with the jury still deadlocked 6 days into deliberations, the defense asking the judge to remove one of the jurors. With a potential mistrial at stake, the jury foreperson saying one juror won't follow the judge's instructions about reasonable doubt. ABC's chief investigative correspondent, Erica Tursky, at the courthouse tonight.
2: The matter of Commonwealth versus Lindsey Clancy. Mr.
3: Tonight, nearly 36 hours into deliberations, Lindsey Clancy's defense attorney suggested a lone juror is all that stands between the Massachusetts mother who killed her three children and a verdict of not guilty by reason of insanity.
4: There's a person who has doubt but will not listen to the judge's instruction.
3: Defense attorney Kevin Reddington claims one juror is refusing to follow the law that says a defendant must be proved guilty beyond a reasonable doubt, leaving the jury of 9 women and 3 men deadlocked for days.
5: And if we come back here in a half an hour with a mistrial because of a juror that has just spurned the instructions of this court, it's a shame. It's a real shame.
3: Reddington demanded the juror be dismissed and an alternate seated, but the judge refused.
6: I don't feel it's appropriate for me to say I agree with one juror or 11.
7: Removing a juror is very unusual. So just because a juror does not agree with the majority of the jurors or has a different view of the facts of the majority of the jurors or is not willing to no longer deliberate with the other jurors, that alone is not grounds to remove that juror.
3: The tension playing out in a packed, hushed courtroom on the 6th day of deliberations to decide whether Clancy, a former labor and delivery nurse, can be held criminally responsible for killing 5-year-old Cora, 3-year-old Dawson, and 8-month-old Callan, or whether she lost her grip on reality due to postpartum psychosis. The judge polled jurors individually to make sure they could follow his instructions, then reminded them of the law.
6: I want to remind you that you are required to follow my instructions on the law as I gave them to you.
3: When jurors were dismissed for the night, Clancy eyed them closely as they filed out of court.
1: Aaron Katursky joining us now from the courthouse outside Boston. And Aaron, some heated moments in court today. So what can we expect tomorrow when the jury returns?
8: The judge is expected to question that one holdout juror with before the jury begins deliberations for a 7th day tomorrow. The concern is the one holdout could cause a mistrial and force this whole emotional, gut-wrenching case to be replayed.
0: Wow. I'm just still amazed, aghast, agog, and thunderstruck with wonderment at what's going on in this case. That jury is expected back 7 o'clock our time. So we should know here shortly in probably during our show what the judge is going to decide in this case, whether or not it doesn't sound like he's going to remove the juror, but it sounds like he's going to question the one person, the one holdout. It's weird that I get it. The defense attorney, their job is to get their client off. Or with the least amount of punishment as possible. So I get, he has one holdout. I want that guy off the case too, if I'm the defense attorney. But saying, hey, my opinion counts way more than yours. You didn't follow instructions, or just because you don't think that there is reasonable doubt is not reason, and the judge said that same thing, to dismiss that person from the trial. Email in says, you wouldn't think killing children is bad would be a controversial position. But based on the vocal defenders of late-term abortion, infanticide, and genocide, apparently now it is. 208-336-3700.

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1: Well, tomorrow begins the college football season for Boise State. Bob Beeler has a preview of what the Broncos expect to see from Oregon.
2: Boise State will open the 2026 football season tomorrow at number 2 Oregon. Our coverage will begin at 12:30 Mountain Time on the network from Autzen Stadium. Coach Danielson talked on the Coach's Show Wednesday night about what impresses him most about the Ducks.
3: The head of it all is Dante Moore, their quarterback, quickly followed up, I think, by their fronts. I mean, when I look at their offensive line, their defensive line, those are two of the best fronts in all college football. And then they got some skill players that are lethal. And where they lost players, right, they lost a safety in the first round, they were able to bring in one of the best players from Minnesota in the whole Big Ten to kind of reload.
2: The Broncos lost 37-34 in 2024, but lead the overall series 3-1 with wins in 2008, 2009, and in the 2017 Las Vegas Bowl. Boise State has a huge challenge tomorrow at number 2 Oregon. Heisman candidate Dante Moore completed 72% of his passes last season for the Ducks, and Coach Spencer Danielson talked about how to slow him down.
3: Yeah, we just got to do a great job, first off, tackling. I mean, we got to make them earn everything they get, right? A five-yard hitch or a five-yard run can't go for 15. That's where they get explosive. With a young second, we got to communicate. We got to get a line. We talk all the time, don't let them beat you fast. You get beat fast when you got guys open. Contest everything. Make them earn everything. And usually when an offense does that, mistakes happen. Turnovers happen. Quarterbacks get frustrated. He ends up getting hit because he's holding on to the football. That's what we have to make sure that happens.
2: Coach Danielson is also concerned with blocking a front four that features four returning starters.
3: They without question have the top defensive line unit in the country. I mean, all four of them had NFL grades if they wanted to leave and decided to come back.
2: Boise State at Oregon tomorrow, season opener, and our network coverage will begin at 12:30 Mountain Time.
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5: 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Still pretty easy-going drive coming out of Canyon County along eastbound I-4. Seeing a little bit of slowing between Northside and Garrity. Got some heavier traffic through those merge points. Garrity, 10-mile, Meridian Road, Eagle Road. No big delays coming into downtown Boise, 184 the connector. If you're thinking about going to the Spirit of Boise Balloon Classic this morning, remember, no parking all day long and Ann Morrison Park.
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2: It's September 4th, and this is your Fox Daily Snapshot. Today is National Wildlife Day. Founded in 2005 to honor the memory of wildlife conservationist Steve Irwin, the day is meant to bring awareness to the plight of so many fish and wildlife species, which are in danger of disappearing forever due to climate change, deforestation, and encroachment by man. So take some time to learn how you might be able to help nature in your part of the world. Also on this date, in 1882, Thomas Edison presented the first successful commercial lighting and power system when he switched on the lights at Pearl Street Station in the Lower Manhattan section of New York City. And in 1972, game show The Price is Right debuted on CBS. If it's your birthday today, you share it with pop icon and singer Beyoncé Knowles, born in 1981. I'm Tushar Saxena, and that's your Fox Daily Snapshot.
3: This is House Call for Health. Spending a certain amount of time on social media every day can increase the risk of depression. That's a suggestion from a new study published in the journal NPJ Mental Health Research after researchers looked at data from more than 180,000 people ages 18 to 70 gathered between the years 2014 and 2024. The study found depression rates rose over the decade when participants reached at least 2.5 hours of daily social media use. Researchers also found for each extra hour of screen time per day, participants had about a 17% higher chance of self-reporting depression. Senior researcher Hans Breiter, a professor at the University of Cincinnati, calls social media harmful for individuals across the lifespan, adding, "We should not subject ourselves to a product using addiction science to optimize our viewing time." A co-author noting that what began as a social outlet with people you knew now has more to do with content from strangers. For more health news, go to foxnewshealth.com. House Call for Health, I'm Lisa Brady, Fox News.
4: Fox on set. ChatGPT is ready for a big upgrade. OpenAI, the company behind the ubiquitous artificial intelligence ChatGPT, is announcing the working and ready new model of the AI ChatGPT 6. And they also call it Astra, but the company is also calling it a generational leap in capability in what AI can do. In fact, they're calling it AGI, short for Artificial General Intelligence, suggesting it has human brain-level reasoning skills. Let's see it in action first. But OpenAI says Astra will bring better performance and quicker response times with better chatbots and more intuitive task automation. It also has advanced security in that it won't be hacking other systems on its own. Even the Trump administration is approving its use for the general public. Astra is already deployed to approved cybersecurity partners. The rollout to regular paid subscribers is coming in the week ahead. With Fox on Tech, I'm Evan Brown, Fox News.
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6: 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We've got something going on eastbound I-84 just before Franklin Boulevard, causing delays all the way back through north side. So give yourself a little extra time. Once you get past that, though, you've got normal speeds all the way through Garrity, 10 Mile Meridian Road. A little bit of slowing around the Eagle Interchange. Not seeing any problems coming into downtown Boise, 184, the connector right now. Locust Grove remains closed between Amity and Lake Hazel for underground utility work. Should be reopened by October 16th.
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10: On the way in the coming hour, stock market, two days in a row we strung together. Can we make it three? It's not looking good as of right now. Dow's down about 150 points. S&P 16. However, the NASDAQ is up. We'll check in with Jeremiah Bates. We are expecting jobs report news coming up. So we'll find out what that report said coming up here in just a little bit. Also on the way in the 8 o'clock hour today, damn near impossible question brought to you by Berkshire Hathaway Home Services Silverhawk Realty. 208-888-4128. Their priority is you. Final day to get your four passes to Meridian Speedway and free Boise meal deal from Papa Murphy's. If you can answer our question, Monday is Labor Day. How many states had officially recognized Labor Day before it became a federal holiday? Don't need to know the states, just how many. If you know, stick around. You can win.
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13: A big rebound in the job market. I'm Dave Anthony, Fox News. Hiring was almost triple what economists predicted last month.
14: The expectation was 56. We came in at 162,000. The unemployment rate did stay the same, 4.1%.
13: In addition to that, Fox Business Network Cheryl Cassoni also reports there's a revision, wiping away the initial report of the prior month's loss of jobs.
14: We lost 23,000 jobs for July. Now they're telling us that it's July, a gain of 21,000.
13: Now bad news for truckers and farmers and others who use diesel. The Iran conflict is hitting them like never before. That fuel has spiked up today to a record high, $5.85 per gallon, eclipsing the prior all-time diesel high after Russia invaded Ukraine in 2022. AAA's national average for regular gas, $4.14, higher than any Labor Day weekend ever. Vice President Vance says,
15: "The Iranians are going to shoot at ships like crazy people, and we're going to do what we have to do in order to ensure that their efforts don't lead to a worldwide energy crisis."
13: Fox's Steve Harrigan reports from Tel Aviv things are much worse financially in Iran.
16: The level of inflation is about 70% a year, and the local currency, the rial, has pretty much been in a free fall. It's lost about half of its value against the U.S. dollar. And then finally, gasoline shortages being reported in different parts of the country. This could be critical because in the past it's been gasoline shortages that have helped to spike street protests inside that country.
13: Lindsey Clancy's jury could soon start a seventh day of deliberations. They remain deadlocked at a murder trial, considering an insanity defense in the killing of her three children. Fox's Nate Foy reports.
17: The judge is expected to question the lone holdout juror when court is set to resume. Defense lawyer Kevin Reddington says the jury is 11-1 in his favor, and the note from the jury yesterday said the holdout juror refuses to apply the judge's instructions on reasonable doubt.
13: And that jury is expected to be back in court in a few minutes. 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
13: Maps be put in place until there's a ballot referendum on the new ones. President Trump's calling that horrible and ridiculous. Republican Missouri Governor Mike Kehoe tells Fox he wants
23: put a stay on this decision so that we can let Missourians and let them vote on the map that they were told they would be able to vote on and not steal this away from them.
13: That redistricting could help Republicans potentially win another House seat in Missouri in November. Democrats have their own redistricting plan in another state.
24: The Maryland Supreme Court says the proposed constitutional amendment regarding congressional redistricting must be put before the voters on the November ballot. The decision reverses two lower court rulings that had blocked it. Redistricting is being pushed by Democrats as part of a nationwide battle for control of the U.S. House. Democrats already hold seven of the state's U.S. House seats, and if approved by voters, the proposed amendment could free Democratic lawmakers in the state to draw new congressional maps that give the party a shot for a clean sweep in the 2028 elections. Republican lawmakers who sued over the matter say the ballot question wording was misleading and unconstitutional. Tanya J. Powers, Fox News.
13: They are on storm watch in Hawaii. Hurricane Lowell is forecast to take a sharp turn north and potentially hit the islands by Labor Day, which could cause damage, maybe flooding. In the catastrophic floods in Nepal and Tibet, two people have been found alive in tunnels submerged by mud, and they say more survivors are there.
0: The rescue came 9 days after the August 26th flooding, likely caused by a glacier collapse that devastated towns and valleys in Nepal. About 900 workers are missing from 12 hydropower projects in Nepal, with roughly 500 believed to be trapped in tunnels.
13: That's Fox's Marianne Rafferty. That disaster has left more than 1,300 people dead. I'm Dave Anthony. This is Fox News.
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6: 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Do have an accident on eastbound I-84 right around Franklin Boulevard. It's causing delays almost back to Carter right now, so give yourself a lot of extra time. Once you get past that, just got some busy conditions through Garrity, 10 Mile, Meridian Road, Eagle Road. More folks stack up on those on-ramps merging onto the freeway. No delays through the Y, no problem. Problems coming into downtown Boise, 184 the connector. Canada remains closed between Floating Feather and Highway 44 for underground sewer and water line work till the middle of October.
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5: Expect mid to upper 60s across the Treasure Valley today with a small shower chance. Rain and storms are likely, more likely in the central Idaho mountains, with heavy rain possible before we turn drier on Saturday. For News Talk KBOI, I'm CBS 2 weather anchor Eric Walker.
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0: Field will be here next Thursday, Outlaw Field. We have one final pair of tickets. That's one of the songs. That's one of her top 10 songs that you'll be able to hear when she comes in concert, but only if you're there. If you want to win your tickets right now, you can text the word OUTLAW to 208-336-3700. This will be our final pair of tickets. Scott Johnson of Boise was our winner yesterday. If you're curious, I know you might be going, well, man, the weather looks iffy. No, I looked into next week Thursday, looking great fall-type weather, a little bit cooler, but dry, sunny, perfect evening to get out and enjoy a concert. So if you want those tickets, once again, go ahead and text 208-336-3700. Text the word OUTLAW. We'll pick a winner coming up here at the end of the show. Coming up here in just a few minutes, we'll be checking in with Jeremiah Bates. Find out what's driving the stock market news this morning. It's a jobs report. This is one of those things where good news could be bad news. We'll tell you why when we talk with Jeremiah. The other thing we're keeping an eye on, Lindsey Clancy trial. The judge is expected to address the jury coming up here in just moments.
1: A week of jury deliberations have left all parties in the Lindsey Clancy murder trial at wit's end, as it appears a single juror is preventing the Massachusetts jury from reaching a unanimous decision. Ed Donahue reports the judge on Thursday, who has spurned a defense lawyer's request to move the juror, has threatened to announce a mistrial.
2: The jury foreperson in the Lindsey Clancy murder trial in Massachusetts says they're deadlocked over one juror. Defense attorney Kevin Reddington mentioned to Judge William Sullivan a note from the foreperson.
3: If we come back here in a half an hour with a mistrial because of a judge has just spurned the instructions of this court, it's a shame. It's a real shame. And that's why I object to the court's ruling. I request that we have further inquiry. I request that my motion is to remove this juror that refuses to listen to your instruction on reasonable doubt.
2: Clancy is accused of killing her three young children. Judge Sullivan said no.
4: I don't feel that it is proper for me to side with one side or the other of the deliberations. I don't feel it's appropriate for me to say I agree with one juror or 11.
2: The jury has said twice they were at an impasse.
5: We had the note from the jury. There's no way to determine what the deliberations are, who's correct, who's incorrect, and nor should we attempt to, because that's part of deliberations. I think what Your Honor has done by asking each juror if they're able to follow the law and then giving a general instruction on reasonable doubt is appropriate.
2: Clancy doesn't deny strangling her children in the basement of her home in 2023 before trying to take her own life. The defense argues postpartum psychosis is the reason. Prosecutors say Clancy was aware of what she was doing.
4: The evidence must convince you of the defendant's guilt to a reasonable and moral certainty, a certainty that convinces your understanding and satisfies your reason and judgment as jurors who are sworn to act conscientiously on the evidence. This is what we mean by proof beyond a reasonable doubt. All right. And with that, I'm going to ask you to resume your deliberations.
0: And the judge, right now, this is the latest update. Just moments ago, the defense attorney for Lindsey Clancy filed an emergency motion to stop all sidebars. That's an interesting development. My guess would be, I can't read his mind, but it's interesting. He filed an emergency motion to stop all sidebars in the case. Now, sidebar is when the lawyers go up and talk to the judge off the record, or the judge wants to say something to the attorneys in the case off the record. My personal opinion on this is probably the defense attorney wants all of this stuff public so that you can continue with the public outrage. I can't wrap my head around a lot of what's going on here, especially the people that are supporting Lindsey Clancy in some of the craziness. And maybe it's me. I go down the rabbit hole and I watch social media from some of the people in the groups supporting Lindsey Clancy. And the one thing I don't get is that most of these people in these social medias, group chats, don't just support Lindsey Clancy. They're claiming that her husband is the one that killed the three children. I don't understand that. And they're over the top saying this is a fact that it was her husband. Here's what I don't understand. The defense says that Lindsey Clancy killed her three kids. The prosecution says that Lindsey Clancy killed her three kids. Lindsey Clancy has said she killed her three kids. Now, of course, you have different takes on this. The defense says it's murder. The prosecution says it's murder. The defense says it's insanity because she was postpartum psychotic and temporarily insane, and that's why she killed her three kids. Where are you getting that the husband killed the three kids? When Lindsey Clancy and the defense themselves are claiming Lindsey Clancy sent her husband out on errands to go pick up prescriptions and dinner for the family at the time she killed her three kids. So where are you getting, or is this just something you're making up in your mind? I don't know. I don't get it. And she may be temporarily or was temporarily insane when this happened. That may be 100% true. I'll give you that. However, that doesn't mean you get off scot-free, which basically you would, because if you're found not guilty by reason of insanity, temporary insanity, as soon as a doctor deems that, she was temporarily insane because of postpartum psychosis, well, now she's way past having those kids, and she doesn't have the kids anymore because they're dead. So she's mentally healthy again. She can go about her business. She wants to have more kids, she can. There's still responsibility, in my opinion, that needs to be taken on this. Patrick writes in, good morning, Mike. I have a question about the case with the postpartum woman. Let's say the jury does find her innocent due to temporary insanity. Can the judge still impose a time factor on how long she needs to stay in a mental institute or have mental rehabilitation? I did hear or read that under Massachusetts law that if somebody is found innocent due to insanity plea, that doctors determine how long she stays in there. I know this is long. I appreciate you and your show. Enjoy your vacation, Patrick. Well, thank you, Patrick. I don't have answers to that question. I don't know Massachusetts law. I don't know who gets to decide. If you want to weigh in with your thoughts on this, we're going to talk more about it. Like I said, the judge right now is hearing arguments on what to do about yesterday's jury note. We'll keep you updated through that with that, about that throughout the morning. Once again, if you want to weigh in right now, email us, mike@kby.com, or text 208-336-3700. 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
7: 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Our coverage will begin at 12:30 Mountain Time on the network from Autzen Stadium. Coach Danielson talked on the Coach's Show Wednesday night about what impresses him most about the Ducks.
8: The head of it all is Dante Moore, their quarterback, quickly followed up, I think, by their fronts. I mean, when I look at their offensive line, their defensive line, those are two of the best fronts in all college football. And then they got some skill players that are lethal. And where they lost players, right, they lost a safety in the first round, they were able to bring in one of the best players from Minnesota in the whole Big Ten to kind of reload.
7: The Broncos lost 37-34 in 2024, but lead the overall series 3-1 with wins in 2008, 2009, and in the 2017 Las Vegas Bowl. Boise State has a huge challenge tomorrow at number 2 Oregon. Heisman candidate Dante Moore completed 72% of his passes last season for the Ducks, and Coach Spencer Danielson talked about how to slow him down.
8: Yeah, we just got to do a great job, first off, tackling. I mean, we got to make them earn everything they get, right? A five-yard hitch or a five-yard run can't go for 15. That's where they get explosive. With a young second, we got to communicate. We got to get a line. We talk all the time, don't let them beat you fast. You get beat fast when you got guys open. Contest everything. Make them earn everything. And usually when an offense does that, mistakes happen. Turnovers happen. Quarterbacks get frustrated. He ends up getting hit because he's holding on to the football. That's what we have to make sure that happens.
7: Coach Danielson is also concerned with blocking a front four that features four returning starters.
8: They without question have the top defensive line in the country. I mean, all four of them had NFL grades if they wanted to leave and decided to come back.
7: Boise State at Oregon tomorrow, season opener, and our network coverage will begin at 12:30 Mountain Time.
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10: 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First accident of the day is on eastbound I-84 just before Franklin Boulevard. It's on the left shoulder, but seeing delays all the way back through Karcher right now. Once you get past that, pretty normal speeds all the way through the Flying Y. Got a few more folks stack up in those on-ramps waiting to merge onto the freeway at Garrity, 10 Mile, Meridian Road, Eagle Road. Not seeing any delays coming into downtown Boise, 184, the connector. Don't forget, there is no parking all day long at Ann Morrison Park because of the Spirit of Boise Balloon Classic.
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5: 7:23, Jeremiah Bates with us to end out the week. And once again, we had 2 days in a row of higher prices on all three of the indexes. However, today it looks like we might be starting out on the downside here as all three of the indexes are down just before the opening. How much of this has to do with the jobs report coming out a little bit earlier? Because it's seeming like, once again, the good news could be bad news.
6: Yeah, it's about what we're seeing. I mean, major index are down in the red slightly, certainly negligible compared to the gains that we saw yesterday and the day before compared to the winning streak. So assuming that the market holds steady, I mean, slight drop for the major indexes. But when we look at the jobs report that was highly anticipated this week, it showed that the economy added 162,000 jobs in the month of August. That was a huge report. That was three times to the expectation of 55,000 jobs ever to be added in August. On top of that, you had June and July. Both of those months were revised higher by a total of 55,000. Some pretty broad-based hiring across healthcare, hospitality, education, construction, manufacturing. So, I mean, this is a blowout jobs report. And even to add to that, if you look at 2026, the economy is averaging 80,000 job gains a month. And that's a huge rebound from the 10,000 that we averaged in 2025.
5: We're also seeing a big change in the context of the reporting. As you mentioned, jobs numbers were revised upward in June and July, right?
6: Mm-hmm.
5: And if you go back a year to... we had about 18 to 24 months of jobs reports being revised downward every single time. So this is a big change even with that.
6: Yeah, no, that was a big point of frustration really for 2025 and I think for 2024, because you would get these job reports and then, as you said, then when the next month would come out, there'd be a big revision down. So it's kind of like, okay, we got to take a lot of this with a grain of salt. Now, I will say with this blowout job number, one point of maybe concern, I guess you could say, is that when we're looking at wage growth was 3.1% over the past year. That's the lowest in 5 years, and that's below, you know, the close to 3.5 inflation rate that we're seeing. So, you know, good to see jobs going, but with inflation compared to wage growth, that is a bit of an issue. Now we look at the reaction on the market side. I mean, it's kind of been the story with the fixed income space, 10-year treasury yield going up. Obviously, a good jobs number it'll likely increase expectations of the Federal Reserve going to increase interest rates, because inflation's still running above their target and employment numbers still look good. We're not seeing necessarily cracks on the on unemployment, the jobs numbers, from clearly what we've seen today. So now that's going to change expectations of how the Federal Reserve approaches interest rates. And kind of like I was explaining to a client earlier this week, expectations going into this year was we were going to see rate cuts. So this has been a complete 180 from what the equity market had anticipated from the beginning of the year to where we are now. So we're seeing that that reaction in the bond market. Not a huge reaction, but that reaction is certainly weighing down on equities. And in these big down days that we've seen, it's really been in response to what we've seen in the bond market, with yields going up, which means prices for bonds are going down, which is based on the expectation of what the Fed's move is going to be.
5: All right. We'll keep an eye on things. Dow and S&P down. NASDAQ is up about 50 right now ahead of the opening here in just a couple minutes. We'll get your first update coming up in just about an hour. We will talk to you not next week. I'm on vacation, so we'll see you here the week after.
6: All right. Enjoy the vacation, Mike.
5: All right. I plan on doing that. We'll take a break. We'll get you caught up with news. When we come back, Lindsay Clancy jury. Right now, we're going to check in live as the defense and the prosecution are arguing Oh, let me rephrase that. Making arguments about what they want the judge to do in this case as we get ready to begin jury deliberations for a seventh day.
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14: 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Meridian Plumbing, Heating, and Air. Took up an accident on eastbound 94 in Nampa just before Franklin Boulevard, causing delays almost back to Karcher. Not quite so bad because the traffic is fairly light this morning. Once you get past the accident scene, things open up. Got normal speeds all the way through the Flying Y. Not seeing any delays. Headed out toward the airport, toward Micron, toward Mountain Home. Inbound connector looking really good as well. Don't forget the intersection of Whitewater Park Boulevard and Main Street is closed for sewer line work until September 13th and 10th Street. Street in Boise is closed between Jefferson and State. Should be reopened by September 28th.
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1: News. I'm Gianna Gelosi. The jury in the Lindsey Clancy trial remains deadlocked this morning as the defense attorney Kevin Reddington claims one juror is standing in the way of a verdict.
2: Yesterday, the judge called up each juror one by one, reportedly asking them if they could follow his instructions. The judge then clarified reasonable doubt and sent the jury back to deliberate further. Reddington wants to replace the holdout juror, but the prosecution doesn't agree.
1: Fox's Nate Foy, the judge, is going to hold an inquiry this morning. Missouri Supreme Court blocks the state's new congressional map from taking effect this November.
23: The decision marked a rare setback for Republicans in the redistricting battle across the country. Republicans in Missouri had hoped these new maps would help them win more seats during the midterm election.
1: That's Fox's Lucas Tomlinson. The state attorney general says she's going to appeal. 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
5: 7:35, the nation is watching a trial that is going on in Massachusetts right now. Lindsey Clancy trial. We're going to listen in here as the judge is talking to defense, prosecution over instructions to the jury as they are just about ready to begin deliberations again today. Thought we'd let you listen in.
26: That's a personal problem unrelated to their relationship with the jurors or their views on the case. And that any attempt or any comments by the juror that tend to get into deliberations that Your Honor interrupt and remind the juror that we're not to get into that and that questioning be ceased of the juror unless he or she indicates that there is a personal problem unrelated to the case or the relationships.
27: All right, thank you.
5: That, by the way, was the prosecutor defendant in the case that you just heard from there. This is the defense attorney coming up now.
28: Thank you very much, Your Honor. Appreciate the opportunity to argue this to you. A couple of points that occur to me. First of all, as Your Honor is well aware, a defendant, any defendant in this courtroom or any courtroom in our country, is entitled to have a juror who is true to their oath, who will agree that they will apply the facts as they determine them to be, proven beyond a reasonable doubt to the law as given to them by you as a judge or any other judge. If a jury consists of people and there's one person who is refusing to actually apply the law to the facts as determined for reasons that are not arising out of the case but are personal to the juror's position regarding their review of their oath and how they should apply their oath. In other words, if it's personal to this individual, which I believe it is, based on the first question that you had, and I have never seen a situation like this where a four-person on the jury is so courageous as to speak on behalf of 11 jurors and indicate that juror number, which I will not mention, and I quote, has made statements acknowledging doubt, but refuses to apply it to the verdict as the law states. Clearly, Judge, we have a person who, under their oath, stood in front of you yesterday when you did the individual voir dire, and according to this information, under oath, looked you in the eye and lied. That juror told you that he would be able to apply the law to the facts as you asked him. And based on this note from this juror, it clearly and unequivocally indicates that they are basically 11 to 1, and this person will not apply reasonable doubt to the evidence to return a not guilty verdict. I would ask that the court would, and I know it's awkward, I'm familiar with the law. I know that we try to protect and preserve the sanctity, if you will, of the jury. We don't want to invade their deliberations. We want to keep that private. Obviously, that's a good thing to do. But when you have a situation where you have not one but two notes that clearly indicates that this individual has acknowledged doubt but refuses to apply it to the verdict, he is, as the law states, he is not being honest with you at the sidebar. I would go so far as to reluctantly say that the individual has made a false statement under oath to this court. There has to be an issue that is not arising out of deliberations and the facts of this case.
5: Once again, you are listening to arguments from the defense attorney trying to get the one juror who seems to be standing in the way of coming to a not guilty verdict to be kicked off the case. This is going on right now. We'll continue to update you. If you want to email, you can, your thoughts. Also, if you want to make a prediction, do you think that Lindsey Clancy is going to be found guilty? Innocent? Innocent of temporary insanity, manslaughter. There's a number of things that can happen here. Or will this be a mistrial? Go ahead and weigh in.
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16: 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Still got a crash on eastbound 94 in Nampa just before Franklin Boulevard, causing a few delays back through Northside. No major problems, though. Once you get past that, normal speeds all the way through the Flying Y. No delays coming into downtown 184, the connector. Don't forget, no parking all day in Ann Morrison Park because of the Spirit of Boise Balloon Classic. And if you are headed that way, don't forget, northbound 27th Street is closed at Americana Boulevard. Eastbound Americana is closed beyond Emerald. And westbound Americana closed beyond Front Street until September 24th.
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0: 720-833-6700. That's our phone number if you want to get through. You can also email Mike at KBUI.com. That number is also our text line number. We've got one pair of tickets, one final pair for Bonnie Raitt if you haven't texted yet to try and win those tickets. Text the word OUTLAW to 208-336-3700. Coming up here at the end of the show today, we'll give away that one final pair of tickets for you to win. Also coming up here in just a couple of minutes, the jury is back deliberating in the Lindsey Clancy case. We're going to let you listen in to the judge's instructions again today, as there is one apparent holdout to a not guilty verdict. We'll get to that when we come back. Right now, though, it is time for a final check on sports. Chef Wally, by the way, just texted me. I said that he has chili today at Timberstone Golf Course. Now, you can team up that bowl of chili or a cup of chili, put it on a hot dog for a chili cheese dog, or you can team it up with one of his great sandwiches. It also comes with homemade from scratch cornbread, and he just informed me that this is beef chili, no beans, and it has bacon in it.
1: Mm. You showed me the picture. I am so hungry.
0: I've had this chili before. It's fantastic. So even though you may not be golfing today, maybe because of the weather, or you had no plans to get out to Timberstone, there's a reason to go to Timberstone today. Chef Wally makes some really good soup.
1: All right, tomorrow begins the college football season for Boise State, and Bob Beeler has a preview of what the Broncos expect to see from Oregon.
2: Boise State will open the 2026 football season tomorrow at number 2 Oregon. Our coverage will begin at 12:30 Mountain Time on the network from Autzen Stadium. Coach Danielson talked on the Coach's Show Wednesday night about what impresses him most about the Ducks.
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0: do a great job, first off, tackling. I mean, we got to make them earn everything they get, right? A 5-yard hitch or a 5-yard run can't go for 15. That's where they get explosive. With a young second, we got to communicate. We got to get a line. We talk all the time. Don't let them beat you fast. You get beat fast when you got guys open. Contest everything. Make them earn everything. And usually when an offense does that, mistakes happen. Turnovers happen. Quarterbacks get frustrated. He ends up getting hit because he's holding on to the football. That's what we have to make sure that happens.
1: Coach Danielson is also concerned with blocking a front four that features four returning starters.
0: They, without question, have the top defensive line in the country. I mean, all four of them had NFL grades if they wanted to leave and decided to come back.
1: Boise State at Oregon tomorrow, season opener, and our network coverage will begin at 12:30 Mountain Time.
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4: 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Still working on cleaning up that accident on eastbound 94 in Nampa, just before Franklin Boulevard in the left shoulder. A few delays back through Northside. No major problems, though. Once you get past that, things open up. We got normal speeds all the way through the Flying Y. Might be a little bit of slowing around the Meridian Interchange. Not seeing any delays coming into downtown Boise, 184 the connector. The intersection of Whitewater Park Boulevard and Main Street closed for sewer line work till September 13th.
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5: All right, one more update here before we move on to other subjects this morning. This is the Lindsey Clancy trial. They have gone back to deliberations today, but not before the judge again gave them specific jury instructions.
6: Good morning, everyone.
7: Good morning, Judge.
6: What I want to do is first ask you those questions and then move on from there. So the first question, as we all know, is going to be, has any member of the jury read, seen, heard, or overheard anything from any source about this case that would affect your ability to be a fair and impartial juror?
7: No.
6: The last of these questions is there any other serious matter or concern bearing on your service as a juror in this case that anybody needs to bring to my attention at this time?
7: No.
6: Thank you. All right. So I did get the note yesterday. And one thing I would say, if there are any notes in the future, and I'm not saying there are, but if there are, just don't make sure we don't put down where everybody is numerically. Okay? But what I wanted to do was give you, go over one thing. I wanted to remind you, as I instructed you earlier, it's your duty as jurors to accept the law as I stated to you. You should consider all of my instructions as a whole. You may not ignore any instruction or give special attention to any one instruction. You must follow the law as I give it to you, whether you agree with it or not. The law that I'm instructing you on is the law that's been established by our legislature and our appellate courts. And it applies to everyone. And you must apply the law as I have instructed you. And you have a copy of the instructions that I gave you. You should still have them back there with the jury room. And with that, you may now resume your deliberations.
5: There you go. That, once again, is the specific instructions he has given before another day of deliberations. It is crazy. I don't ever remember hearing, and you heard this specific instruction saying, if there is a note to be passed, do not give specifically the number of people who are voting one way or the other. Because I don't remember during a trial the information coming out that there is one person holding out or that it's a 6-6 deadlock tie, anything like that. The numbers coming out was pretty surprising, the fact that we found that because of the jury foreman saying they are deadlocked and they believe that one person was not following the instructions. And that, of course, led to the defense saying that person needs to be kicked off the jury and replaced by one of the alternates. So the jury now is deliberating again for the seventh day. We'll find out if sometime later today we'll have a decision or not. There is a number of things that could happen. If you want to weigh in on what you think, whether this is going to be a mistrial and they get to try it or decide to try it again, if it's going to be guilty, that seems pretty far-fetched based on the numbers that we know right now. Not guilty, reason of temporary insanity, or things like manslaughter, second-degree murder. Those are all options that could still be in this case. So if you want to weigh in with your thoughts, feel free. Email us right now, mike@kboi.com. You can also text 208-336-3700. We'll talk a little bit more about this and follow along with the case, but we're going to move on to other things coming up here for you this morning. Stick around. We've got an update on the drive-by shooting in Boise that happened over the weekend. Two people have been arrested, and those people both are teenagers.
3: 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Traffic.
8: 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Looks like they cleared that accident on eastbound 94 just before Franklin Boulevard in Nampa. No more slowdowns there. I'm not seeing any slowdowns anywhere all along the freeway. You got really normal speeds all the way through the Y. No delays headed out toward the airport, toward Micron, toward Mountain Home. Inbound connector running at normal speeds as well. Don't forget, no parking all day in Ann Morrison Park because of the Spirit of Boise Balloon Classic.
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9: One more cool and unsettled day. The better rain and storm chances are in the central Idaho mountains and southeast Oregon, with heavy rain possible there. The Treasure Valley has a smaller chance with highs in the mid to upper 60s. For News Talk KBOI, I'm CBS2 weather anchor Eric Walker.
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5: Once again, we have a final pair of tickets to Bonnie Raitt. 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Coming up at the end of the show today, we'll pick another winner just like we did yesterday. If you want to add your list to all of our winners this week, Scott Johnson was yesterday's winner. Who knows? You could be sitting right next to Scott Johnson if you win your tickets. Text OUTLAW right now to 208-336-3700. Also, a chance for the final four passes for Meridian Speedway and a Boise meal deal. Compliments of Papa Murphy's includes a large pizza, cheesy bread, and a 2-liter Coke. All you have to do is answer our damn near impossible question brought to you by Berkshire Hathaway Home Services Silverhawk Realty at 208-888-4128. Labor Day is Monday. We got a Labor Day question for you today. How many states officially recognized Labor Day before it became a federal holiday? If you know, stick around.
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10: It's back to work for Lindsey Clancy's deadlocked jury. I'm Dave Anthony, Fox News, resuming deliberations a seventh day.
6: You must follow the law as I give it to you, whether you agree with it or not.
10: That's after Judge William Sullivan got into it with Clancy's lawyer, Kevin Reddington, who wants the one presumed holdout juror replaced. The judge already refused to do that, as Reddington insists that juror is not following the law.
11: I would ask that you specifically direct their attention to proof beyond a reasonable doubt and re-instruct them on that forcefully.
6: I think I did that yesterday, didn't I?
7: Yes.
11: You did it yesterday. You did it soft. You didn't do it forcefully. And
6: what do you want me to do?
11: I want
6: get
11: you to
6: a, get a brass band. I read the instruction.
10: The jury is considering murder or manslaughter or the Clancy insanity defense in the killing of her three children. There was a hiring surge in August.
12: There were 162,000 new jobs created last month, more than triple expectations. The unemployment rate held at 4.1%. New jobs were created in manufacturing, construction, education, and government. July employment was initially reported as a decline. It's been revised to creation of 21,000 jobs.
10: That's Fox's Jenny Cazola. President Trump just reacted on Truth Social, posting the jobs number is great, and you haven't seen anything yet. But the Iran conflict keeps costing us at the gas pump, hitting trucking and farming hardest. Diesel hit a record high today, $5.85 per gallon, and AAA's national average for regular is $4.14. That's higher than any Labor Day weekend ever.
13: The vice president said that the end of this conflict with Iran basically depends on Iran, that they simply have to stop firing on commercial ships in the Strait of Hormuz.
10: Fox's Steve Harrigan in Tel Aviv also reports things are worse in Iran, with even bigger inflation and fuel shortages. 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
10: Some concern the Federal Reserve may be more inclined to implement an interest rate hike this month. The S&P 500 is down 12 points, but the NASDAQ is gaining 18. As for that rate hike talk, President Trump, in that Truth post I mentioned a short time ago about the jobs report, called on the Fed to get smart and lower interest rates, or He wrote he'll stop trading with countries with which we have a deficit, calling it better than tariffs. We mentioned the high gas prices and diesel's record, but oil is down this morning more than 2%, bringing WTI back under $89 a barrel. And when it comes to the rise in the Iran conflict, the director of the National Economic Council, Kevin Hassett, just told Fox from the White House.
20: I get an update every morning about how much oil is making it through the straits, how much oil is going. The Saudis have lifted the amount of oil going through their pipeline that goes to the Red Sea. And so we're getting updates every day and thinking of everything we could do to make prices lower at the pump.
10: A lot of Americans are traveling for the Labor Day weekend. Most will drive, paying those higher pump prices. As for those taking flight, Fox Business's Madison Scarpino is at the Dallas-Fort Worth Airport in Texas.
21: It's going to be a busy day here at the DFW Airport, which this alone, this place is expecting 1.4 million travelers to head out of this town this weekend. And that's part of the more than 17 million travelers the TSA expects to screen at airports all across the country. We're expecting another peak travel day today. Despite the rising costs, AAA says flights to top domestic destinations are up nearly 20% from last year.
10: It is a big weekend of college football kicking off the season last night. The University of Massachusetts, which didn't win at all last season, started this year with an upset victory. UMass stunned heavily favored Rutgers 37-21, snapping a 16-game losing streak. I'm Dave Anthony, Fox News.
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8: 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Got a really easy going Friday morning commute now, not seeing any more problems all along the freeway. No major slowdowns at Garrity, 10 Mile, Meridian Road, Eagle Road, inbound connector running at normal speeds as well. If you're planning on heading toward Cascade or McCall for the holiday weekend, you ought to hit Highway 55 now because it's looking good there. The intersection of Whitewater Park Boulevard and Main Street is going to be closed for sewer line work till September 13th.
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9: Turning really high, stay in the mid to upper 60s today with a small chance for showers. The better rain and storm chance stays in the central Idaho mountains, where heavy rain could cause flash flooding around burn scars. For News Talk KBOI, I'm CBS 2 weather anchor Eric Walker.
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5: 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We've got emails and texts coming in on a variety of subjects. The rat mitigation meeting earlier this week and what to do about the rats. We'll get to some of those. Also, the Lindsey Clancy. Get a lot of response on that as they have ended up going to deliberation for day number 7. I don't know if we'll have a verdict, a decision later today, but we'll follow it. Who knows if it happens after our show. Nate Shulman, Nate's not on today. Forget that. He will not be covering it today, but national news will be covering it. Nate's on his way to Eugene for a football game. Yeah, there's a football game tomorrow. We're less than 25 hours away from the first Bronco game day getting kicked off tomorrow morning. And, of course, then following that at 1:30, Boise State takes on the Ducks in Eugene. We'll have all the coverage, as we will every game, as we do every year, as the voice of the Broncos here on News Talk KBOI AM and FM once again gets underway tomorrow morning at 8:30. Next Friday. Now, we're off on vacation next week. Labor Day is Monday. We wouldn't have been here anyway. Next Friday, so Tuesday, Wednesday, and Thursday, Armstrong and Getty will be filling in on Friday of next week, 25th anniversary of 9/11. And we will have a special 3-hour 9/11 anniversary special that will air from 6 to 9 o'clock here on News Talk KBOI. We're 1 week away from that. It's interesting, a lot of the news still coming out 25 years later. We told you a couple of weeks ago, the person, the mastermind behind the planning is finally going to be going to court for a hearing. Not anytime soon. The expected court date's not till 2028. A lot of the victims in 9/11 still have not been identified. However, here we are 25 years later. Technology may allow that to finally happen.
0: Now to a remarkable breakthrough nearly 25 years after 9/11. For the first time, a victim has been identified by combining DNA testing with family trees. Now there's hope that even more victims, nearly 1,100 people, can be identified using this technology. Here's ABC's Aaron Katursky.
1: 25 years after the September 11th attacks, New York City is still working to formally identify all of the nearly 3,000 people killed at the World Trade Center. And tonight, a breakthrough. ABC News can report there is a new identification. For the first time, the Medical Examiner's Office and the NYPD have identified a 9/11 victim using genetic genealogy, combining DNA testing with family trees.
2: You could not have imagined this 25 years ago.
7: No, the technology really wasn't there, and it's growing every day.
11: It's amazing when we get a possible new ID, and then when we are able to confirm it and know that now another family is going to have that information. Having one positive confirmation means it's possible for more families going forward.
1: We were invited into the lab where scientists have been doing this painstaking work for the last 25 years.
2: Does it ever weigh on you that this is from September 11th?
7: It's important for us to remind ourselves just how important what we're working on is.
1: It's part of a solemn pledge the Medical Examiner's Office made a quarter century ago to identify as many victims as possible. The new identification is an adult female. Her family declined to come forward.
2: But to know that the office not only is keeping its promise, but the work is yielding fruit, it has to be enormously satisfying.
25: It's deeply meaningful, and being able to provide answers, even despite the passage of nearly 25 years now, to family members who lost someone as a homicide victim on 9/11 is deeply meaningful, and the families are uniformly grateful.
5: 25 years later. By the way, they're working with pieces of bone, just bone fragments, to be able to identify these victims. 25 years later. Still. Hundreds. They're missing. They know that they're dead. However, never been confirmed. 25 years later, I knew exactly what I was doing the second. I was on the radio when it happened. I was working across the hallway, right here in this building. When the first plane hit, we had a television in there. And it's like, wow, a plane just hit. Well, that's weird. Then the second plane hit. And I go, okay, this isn't an accident. We've heard video, we've seen video, we've heard audio. What I hadn't heard until just a week ago was some of the voicemails that were left from passengers on Flight 93 that is just heartbreaking because they're leaving messages to loved ones and they don't know what's going to happen. We know what happened now. They're all dead. Back then, they're leaving messages to loved ones because they don't know whether or not they would be able to see their loved ones.
26: Honey, are you there? Jack, pick up, sweetie. Okay, well, I just wanted to tell you I love you. We're having a little problem on the plane. I'm totally fine. I just love you more than anything. Just know that. And,
27: I'm comfortable and I'm okay for now. It's a little problem, so I just love you. Please tell my family I love them too. Hi, honey. Elsa, it's Lynn. I only have a minute. I'm on United 93 and it's been hijacked by terrorists. They have a bomb. Apparently they have flown a couple of planes into the World Trade Center already. It looks like they're going to take this one down as well. Mostly, I just wanted to say I love you. And I'm going to miss you. Mostly, I just love you. And I just wanted to tell you that. I don't know if I'm going to be able to tell you that or not. My stuff is in a safe. The safe is in my closet, my bedroom. The combination is and maybe town, and then it should unlock. I love you. I hope I can talk to you soon. Bye.
26: Hi, baby. You have to listen to me carefully. I'm on a plane that's been hijacked. I'm on the plane. I'm calling from the plane. want to tell you I love you. Please tell my children that I love them very much. And I'm so sorry they, I don't know what to say. There's three guys, they've hijacked the plane. I'm trying to be calm. We're turned around, and I've heard that there's planes that have been flown into the World Trade Center. I hope to be able to see your face again, baby. I love you. Bye.
5: 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KDOI News Time is 8:14. We'll take a break. Coming back, we have the Damn Near Impossible Question. 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
13: 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I'm Bob Beeler. Boise State will open the 2026 football season tomorrow at number 2 Oregon. Our coverage will begin at 12:30 Mountain Time on the network from Autzen Stadium. Coach Danielson talked on the Coach's Show Wednesday night about what impresses him most about the Ducks.
14: The head of it all is Dante Moore, their quarterback, quickly followed up, I think, by their fronts. I mean, when I look at their offensive line, their defensive line, those are two of the best fronts in all college football. And then they got some skill players that are lethal. And where they lost players, right, they lost a safety in the first round, they were able to bring in one of the best players from Minnesota in the whole Big Ten to kind of reload.
13: Broncos lost 37-34 in 2024, but lead the overall series 3-1 with wins in 2008, 2009, and in the 2017 Las Vegas Bowl. More on this matchup when Broncos Sports Today continues.
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13: Welcome back to Broncos Sports Today. Boise State has a huge challenge tomorrow at number 2 Oregon. Heisman candidate Dante Moore completed 72% of his passes last season for the Ducks, and Coach Spencer Danielson talked about how to slow him down.
14: Yeah, we just got to do a great job, first off, tackling. I mean, we got to make them earn everything they get, right? A five-yard hitch or a five-yard run can't go for 15. That's where they get explosive. With a young second, we got to communicate. We got to get a line. We talk all the time, don't let them beat you fast. You get beat fast when you got guys open. Contest everything. Make them earn everything. And usually when an offense does that, mistakes happen. Turnovers happen. Quarterbacks get frustrated. He ends up getting hit because he's holding on to the football. That's what we have to make sure that happens.
13: Coach Danielson is also concerned with blocking a front four that features four returning starters.
14: They without question have the top defensive line in the country. I mean, all four of them had NFL grades if they wanted to leave and decided to come back.
13: Boise State at Oregon tomorrow, season opener, and our network coverage will begin at 12:30 Mountain Time. That's Broncos Sports Today. I'm Bob Beeler, and it's a presentation of Broncos Sports Properties.
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8: 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Normal speeds coming out of Canyon County along eastbound 94. No reports of any big problems anywhere. No delays through the Flying Y inbound connector. Looking really good as well. No parking all day long in Ann Morrison Park because of the Spirit of Boise Balloon Classic. And if you're headed that way today, keep this in mind. Northbound 27th Street closed at Americana. Eastbound Americana closed beyond Emerald. And westbound Americana closed beyond Front Street until September 24th.
23: Weather from the CBS 2 Weather Center.
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5: 8:19, it is 49 degrees in downtown Boise. Kind of fall-like weather this morning. 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All you have to do is make that phone call today at 208-888-4128. Their priority is you. Our question today, with Labor Day coming up here on Monday, Labor Day question, how many states had officially recognized Labor Day before it actually became a federal holiday? Don't need to know which states they were, nothing like that. We just need to know the number. How many states officially recognized Labor Day before it became a federal holiday? If you know, 208-336-3700.
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0: Hey, Reverend Chris. I was at the pool the other day and came up with a joke for you.
1: Oh boy, I can't wait, Reverend Dorota.
0: How can you tell if water is friendly?
1: I don't know. How?
0: It'll wave.
1: Okay,
0: try this. How can you tell if a church is friendly?
1: I don't know. The doors are open and the people are smiling?
0: Nope. You can tell a church is friendly because its priests make silly jokes on the radio and invite you to join them for worship.
1: Oh, you mean like this. 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
0: The doors will be open and the people will be smiling.
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0: Ugh.
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0: 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Jana is going to get first crack at her question today, trying to score four tickets to Meridian Speedway. Any one of the races left in the season, you get to go whatever you choose. Plus, we've got a free Boise meal deal from Papa Murphy's to round out the prize pack today. Labor Day is Monday, so we have a question having to do with Labor Day. Jana, how many states officially recognized Labor Day before it became a federal holiday?
1: 30
0: is a very good guess. It is incorrect.
1: Thank you.
0: Keep trying. Connie, how many states officially recognized Labor Day before it became a federal holiday?
1: 24.
0: Another good guess. We've only got 48 more to go. Sam, how many states officially recognized Labor Day?
2: 48.
0: That's not even a good guess. Sorry.
2: Damn it.
0: Sorry.
3: Damn it.
0: Keep trying. 208-336-3700. I guess I should say keep guessing because it sounds like that's what we're getting this morning. Angela, how many states had officially recognized Labor Day before it became an actual federal holiday?
1: 23.
0: 23 is correct. Yes. Congratulations, Angela. Look at the big brain on Angela. Now, Angela, I have to ask, was that a guess?
1: No, I did a little research.
0: Okay. Which, by the way, just so everybody knows, for the damn near impossible question, research is not illegal. It is accepted to do research. If you have smart friends, you can phone a friend and ask them the answer to the question. Might have to share your prize, but congratulations, Angela. You got yourself four passes to head to Meridian Speedway. Any one of the races that they got left on the season. You also have got the Boise meal deal from Papa Murphy, so congratulations. We're not done with giveaways, by the way, today. We've got tickets to Bonnie Raitt still on the way. If you want to text Outlaw right now to 208-336-3700. We'll hook you up. Well, we'll at least get you in on the grand prize. Our computer could be hooking you up coming up here next hour when we press a button to pick a winner at random from all the correct entries. So if you haven't entered, this is it. This is our final pair of tickets for next Thursday's concert at Outlaw Field. Text Outlaw to 208-336-3700 right now. All right, we'll take a break. We'll get you caught up with news and what's going on in the stock market this morning. Still on the way for you. Boise police have arrested two people in the deadly drive-by shooting that happened last weekend that killed a Caldwell woman. The two people arrested, teenagers. We'll give you the details and what we know about that coming up. And we're also going to talk about data centers. We're going to spend some time on this. And by the way, I am just going to say right now, and you don't even have to write this down, CB. I am predicting right now this will not be the last time we talk about data centers in the next year or two.
4: Or the next 10 years.
0: Or the next 20 years, 30 years. Data centers are not going away. The first data center in the Treasure Valley went online yesterday. The Meta Data Center, which has been being built for the last 2 to 3 years, is finally up and operating. We got some interesting details on that we're going to share. If you want to weigh in on data centers and your thoughts about data centers, you can do that. 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And it is Open Phones Friday, so if you want to talk about anything today, this is the day to do it. Once again, 208-336-3700. 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
11: 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Looks like a lot of people turn this into a four-day weekend. I am not seeing any problems anywhere eastbound or westbound on I-84. No delays coming into downtown Boise, 184 The Connector. If you're headed up toward Cascade or McCall for the holiday weekend, things are looking good on Highway 55. 10th Street in Boise, closed between Jefferson and State, should be reopened by September 28th.
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0: U.S. stocks are mostly lower to kick off Friday's trading day. Two out of the three major U.S. indexes are in negative territory as investors are digesting a U.S. payroll report for the month of August, showing that the U.S. economy added 162,000 jobs, which was much more than what was anticipated. Currently, the Dow Jones Industrial Average down over 250 points, the S&P 500 down about 0.2%, and the tech-heavy NASDAQ is currently in the green by just a couple of points. However, it's been tiptoeing the line between gains and losses throughout the trading session this morning. Looking at your morning movers, shares of SanDisk, one of the outperformers, gaining over 6.5%. Also, shares of NVIDIA gaining close to 2.5% as well. The fixed income space, the 10-year treasury yield is rising, currently just below 4.8%. Oil is down. U.S. WTI down about 2%. That puts it about $89 a barrel. We have gold dropping close to 2%. Silver down close to 2% as well. Main sector groups within the S&P 500, technology is leading the gains. Cryptocurrency down. Price of Bitcoin just above $79,000 a token. I'm Jeremiah Bates on behalf of Tree City Advisors of Pollen and the Real Money Pros on News Talk KBOI.
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2: Fox News, I'm Therese Crowley. Judge William Sullivan holds an inquiry this morning in the Lindsey Clancy murder trial, trying to preserve the jury after their note that one person is refusing to listen to the law on reasonable doubt, and defense lawyer Kevin Reddington's motion.
4: My motion is to remove this juror that refuses to listen to your instruction on reasonable doubt.
2: But Judge Sullivan refused. Now Reddington wants no more sidebars, everything in open court, going into day seven deliberating whether Clancy had control when she killed her three children. The economy added more jobs than expected in August.
5: The expectation was 56. We came in at 162,000. The unemployment rate did stay the same, 4.1%.
2: Fox Business Cheryl Cassone. An L.A. podcaster being arraigned on charges of threatening to kill the president on Instagram and harassing and cyberstalking Trump's personal lawyer and family on TikTok. 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
7: 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Only Crown's 208-996-1950. Lighter than usual traffic this morning. I am not seeing any problems coming out of Canyon County along eastbound 94. No delays through the Y. No problems headed out toward the airport, toward Micron, toward Mountain Home. Inbound connector running at normal speeds as well. Don't forget, no parking all day long at Ann Morrison Park because of the Spirit of Boise Balloon Classic.
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0: Bonnie Raitt, Love Sneaking Up on You, one of her top 10 hits, multiple Grammy winner. She is going to be in Boise once again next week, Thursday, Outlaw Field. You have a chance to get one final pair of tickets. Great concert. It's been years since I saw her, but man, it was one of those amazing concerts I was lucky enough to see invited at a radio and records convention. And full hosted bar. We had food. It was in a hotel suite. No, it's not a sordid story. It was in a hotel suite with about 15 to 20 other people where we got to see Bonnie Raitt sitting on a bed, playing guitar, singing to us. It was amazing. Concert will be amazing, and you have one final pair of tickets. For your chance to win, just text the word OUTLAW right now to 208-336-3700. We'll pick a winner coming up here next hour. It is Open Phones Friday, 208-336-3700, #670 on your Verizon Wireless. One of the subjects we talked about this morning, the jury, after getting instructions, after the defense attorney was admonished by the judge, because the defense attorney wants the one single person who was holding out on the verdict to be dismissed from the jury. They are now deliberating for a seventh day.
1: We expect an argument in court about this one holdout juror who refuses to join the other 11 in reaching a verdict. Lindsey Clancy's attorney, Kevin Reddington, urging the judge to end sidebar discussions and to have all of this play out in open court. The jury of 9 women and 3 men has twice sent notes saying they cannot reach a unanimous decision. Yesterday, the jury sent a fourth note. It was not read in court. In fact, none of the notes have been read by this judge. But according to Reddington, the note revealed an 11-1 jury split. He claims the note identified the one holdout juror who has doubt but is not properly applying the reasonable doubt legal standard.
0: So they are deliberating now. I don't know if we're going to get a decision sometime later today or not. If it happens during our show, we will update you. Emails and texts have been rolling in on this subject. Pretty amazing how far women have come in this country. We've gone from fighting for equal rights and getting the right to vote to abortion up to the moment of birth is not murder, to now when you kill your own kids, that murder also isn't murder. I am glad I won't be here to see where this country is headed in the near future. Alan and Eagle, listening on 670 AM. Good morning. You're on News Talk KBOI.
2: Hey, good morning, Mike. How are you today?
0: I'm doing good.
2: Good, good. Three quick things about the jury. I think it was very unethical for them to release the data that the range of the jurors was 11-1. I don't think they should have done that. And I also don't think the defense attorney should have made public that the one holdout was a male. And I also don't think that he shouldn't have had the motion. He proposed a motion to dismiss that juror simply because he's not going the way he wants him to go. He's convinced that the 11 jurors are going to vote in their favor. And I think all three of those things are wrong.
0: I agree with you on most of it. I will say I disagree with you on one thing. Now, I agree, and the judge said the same thing, too. He said this going forward. He goes, if you're going to write notes, do not write in your note what the number is. 11-1, 6-6, whatever. If you're going to write notes to the judge, do not include that. I agree with you. The defense attorney should not have said that it was a male, because we know there are three males, so there is a 1 in 3 chance that you know, or you get to try and figure out the 1 in 3 chance when this jury is over, who was the last holdout. Or if he ends up being the holdout and it's a mistrial, you know it can be only 1 of 3 people now, because all the rest are women. Now, the one thing I'll push back on you, the defense attorney is hired for one reason, and that is to get his client off, or at the very least to get as little punishment as possible. That's his job. And if I was paying somebody to defend me, I would want him to do everything, whether it's sneaky, whether it's quasi-illegal, I would want him to do everything to try and defend me. That's what I'm paying for. So that's the only thing. I agree with you for the most of it. But the defense, and you see this in all sorts of cases, doing things that you think not great, that's their job. That's what they're getting paid for.
2: And I agree with you. But can you imagine the grief that one male who's going to be identified eventually is going to be put under the microscope by social media? Can you imagine the grief that male's going to have?
0: Yeah, yeah. You're not wrong. If he's ever identified by name, you're 100% right. Thank you for the call. Appreciate it. Connie writes in, I realize this is going to be a very unpopular theory, but if women can use hormones going out of whack to cause them to kill their own children, why can't men use the same excuse? Men whose testosterone is abnormally high should be able to use it as a defense for rape. They were temporarily psychotic due to high testosterone and couldn't help themselves from raping someone. Yeah, Connie, that's probably going to be a very unpopular theory. Got to take a break. 208-336-3700. #670 on your Verizon Wireless. 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Still on the way for you this morning. A couple things we're going to get to. Got a couple local stories that we're going to talk about having to do with the arrest of two men yesterday. Or you can probably consider them boys. Two teenagers arrested yesterday for the drive-by shooting that happened.

0: Lighter than usual traffic all along the freeway and the inbound connector. No delays headed out toward the airport, toward Micron, toward Mountain Home. Northbound, southbound Eagle Road running just fine. Not seeing any problems at all on State Street or Chinden Boulevard. Locust Grove closed between Amity and Lake Hazel for underground utility work. Should be reopened by October 16th. And Canada closed between Floating Feather and Highway 44 for underground sewer and water line work till mid-October.
1: Weather from the CBS 2 Weather Center.
2: Expect mid to upper 60s across the Treasure Valley today with a small shower chance. Rain and storms are likely, more likely in the central Idaho mountains, with heavy rain possible before we turn drier on Saturday. For News Talk KBOI, I'm CBS 2 weather anchor Eric Walker.
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1: 8:53, couple of text messages and emails for you. Mike, please, please, please come back from vacation after next week. I will have a nervous breakdown if you disappear like Chris and don't come back. Thank you. That's very nice of you to say. I wasn't worried about it until now you brought it up. My plan is to come back. However, that is kind of what happened. We were going on vacation, and Chris found out he wasn't coming back from vacation. So now I'm worried about it. Thanks a lot. But my plan is, yes, I'm off on vacation next week. I will be back a week from Monday. this is kind of a funny one. Mike, you are an a-hole. That's not the funny part, by the way. A lot of people think that. Mike, you're an a-hole. I had to completely redo my makeup this morning thanks to the 9/11 voicemails that you aired earlier. Thanks a lot. Signed, I'm not crying, you're crying. I have to admit, when I first found that audio, I had to redo my makeup, too. I did. It was just heart-wrenching to hear that. By the way, I just want to remind you, programming note, next Friday, as I mentioned, we're on vacation, but we will have a three-hour special. Next Friday is the 25-year anniversary. We'll have a three-hour Fox special that we will air from 6 to 9 o'clock here next Friday. Another news story locally, two suspects have been arrested in connection with the deadly drive-by shooting that killed 22-year-old Destiny Gonzalez in Boise over the weekend. Boise police announced the arrests yesterday of Ulysses Macareno, 18 years old, of Meridian. He was arrested on a charge of first-degree murder by aiding and abetting. And a 17-year-old boy whose name has not been released because he is a juvenile was arrested on first-degree murder charges. Police said the evidence indicates the 17-year-old was the one who fired the weapon during the shooting while Macareno was driving the vehicle in the instance that killed Destiny Gonzalez last weekend. Detectives obtained arrest warrants for both suspects as part of the investigation. Macareno was arrested yesterday at his home in Meridian with assistance from Meridian police and booked into Ada County Jail. The 17-year-old juvenile was arrested at home in Caldwell with assistance from Caldwell and Napa police. He was booked into Canyon County Juvenile Detention Center. Police previously said that they did not believe that Gonzalez was the intended target. Detectives said they believed that the shooter was targeting the party or one of the more people that were attending the party. The investigation is ongoing, and police are also asking anybody that has any information or knowledge of any of the details of the case are asked to get a hold of them. Any video, of course, also asked to be shared by getting a hold of the Boise Police Department. 208-336-3700. #670 on your Verizon Wireless. Subject we talked about earlier. There's a great way to get rid of the rat problem that we have here in the Treasure Valley. Just stream the Nate Showman Show across the Treasure Valley, and the rats go out of their way to find a rodent trap and end their misery after hearing the show. Sounds plausible. LOL. P.S. I love the Nate and Sophie Show. thanks for trolling Nate on our show. It's always good. Going to take a break, get you caught up with news. Going to talk about data centers when we come back. Meta Data Center went online yesterday, the first.
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10: A lot of Americans have a new job. I'm Dave Anthony, Fox News. There was a hiring surge last month with triple the number of jobs created than economists predicted, 162,000, and the 23,000 job losses initially reported for July were revised to 21,000 job gains.
11: Administration officials say there was a glitch in July. Winter storms in some states pushed the end of the school year later, and summer layoffs didn't happen until July.
10: That's Fox's Jenny Casola. On Wall Street, the Dow's down almost 300 points. Amid some concern, the hiring surge could lead the Federal Reserve to raise interest rates this month, but President Trump, in a Truth Social post that calls the jobs number great, urged the Fed to do the opposite and cut interest rates, warning if not, he will stop trading with countries the U.S. has a deficit with, writing that's better than tariffs. The Iran conflict is costing truckers more than ever. Diesel has surged to a record high price today.
12: The national average for diesel climbing to $5.85 a gallon. The average for regular unleaded, $4.14 per gallon. With the Iran conflict creating uncertainty around oil supplies and shipping through the region. Higher diesel prices could also raise transportation and farming costs.
10: Fox's Jeff Manasso. Lindsey Clancy's deadlocked jury deliberating a seventh day at her murder trial, considering an insanity defense in the killing of her three children.
13: To be a fly on the wall in that room right now, 11 jurors against the one holdout juror.
10: Fox's Brian Yenis outside the court in Plymouth, Massachusetts.
13: Lindsey Clancy's attorney, Kevin Reddington. Well, he says that the last note from the jury yesterday, quote, clearly and unequivocally indicates that they are split 11-1 in favor of finding Lindsey Clancy not guilty, and that the one holdout juror has doubt but refuses to follow the legal standard of reasonable doubt. He argues the jurors should be replaced or questioned further.
10: But Judge William Sullivan again rejected that this morning. 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
0: Two men are alive after spending 9 days trapped inside a tunnel at a hydropower plant in Nepal. The rescue gives a glimmer of hope for the possibility of finding other survivors. One of the men told rescuers he kept reciting mantras, prayer verses, while he was trapped, and claims a handful of people are still alive inside the tunnels. Roughly 900 workers are missing from several hydropower projects in Nepal, with roughly 500 believed to still be trapped in the tunnels. That flood on August 26 was likely triggered by a glacier collapse, sending waves of ice, rock, and water rushing towards nearby villages. In London, Stephanie Bennett, Fox News.
10: There could potentially be flooding in some parts of Hawaii next week.
19: We're tracking a hurricane getting closer to Hawaii. It's right south of Hawaii right now. The problem is Hurricane Lowell is a major hurricane and anticipated to make a hard hook to the north, passing it close to the Hawaiian Islands this upcoming weekend. Impacts would be next Monday and Tuesday.
10: Fox weather meteorologist Britta Merwin. Now a much different threat against President Trump that has a podcaster in Los Angeles facing federal charges.
22: Federal investigators say this anti-Trump activist hailed the White House Correspondents' Dinner shooter as a hero and used his social media platforms to make repeated calls for President Trump to be killed. A federal indictment reads that in March, Benjamin Azariah Southworth posted a video on Instagram and said, "Kill Donald Trump, kill that mother-blanking pedophile in the White House, kill that traitor of the United States Constitution." The federal complaint reads the suspect has a personal website that also sells Kill Trump stickers.
10: Now that's Fox's Matt Finn. Southworth was taken into custody yesterday among the charges threatening the president and cyber stalking. Again, that sell-off on Wall Street, the Dow's now down almost 400 points. I'm Dave Anthony. This is Fox News.
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1: 9:05, final hour of the show. 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Right now, text the word outlaw. We'll pick a winner coming up later this hour to get those final pair of tickets. Gordon listening in council this morning on 93.1 FM. It is Open Phones Friday. What did you want to complain about today?
26: Good morning to you, gentlemen. Hi, everybody. I want to talk about a grim subject. I know we should be trying to start the day cheerfully, but I really want to say something about the Proposition 1. And that is that Dan Bongino has not, or another conservative talk show host, has not informed people of why an infant would be killed at birth, why there would be an abortion at the time of birth. Some fellows, anybody who's watched the Dr. Paul show would know. But sometimes when a child is breech born, it gets stuck in the birth canal, and the child is not going to be born, and it becomes a threat to the life of the mother, and ultimately steps have to be taken by the doctor that will allow the child to come out, which results in the infant's death. And so it's because of breech birth and other situations like that I don't know anything about is why we have why that kind of a thing would happen. Nobody wants to do that. Nobody wants to make that decision. No mom or doctor ever wanted to kill an infant as it was being born. And the only someone like Dan Bongino would want you to think that there are people around us who want to do that. It's the breech birth. It's the child being stuck and having a doctor decide, well, gosh, is the mother in enough danger yet? Maybe I should wait a little longer. Facing a prosecution for a murder. That's why we have, Proposition 1 is a good thing. We need to enable doctors to do that when it's necessary.
1: So I'm confused, and I just have to ask, because it sounds like you think that breech births in death, so that the baby has to be aborted to save the mother?
26: I hate to be so blunt, but the head is too large to pass through the canal. And it might be big enough, too big, and it might not.
1: So C-sections are not an option anymore?
26: Not when the child has already started to be born. Not when the child is passing through the canal. Based on my vast medical experience, right?
1: Yeah, you might want to talk to a doctor on that. And by the way, we had a kid who was breech. He just turned 28 years old. Thank you for the call. Another subject I want to get to, because this just happened yesterday. After the last 2 to 3 years of building in CUNA, the Treasure Valley's first massive data center went online. 4 years of construction out in the middle of the CUNA-Ridian Desert. It is now operational and online. The facility encompasses more than 750,000 square feet with two buildings currently serving online traffic. Meta says the campus is optimized for its latest artificial intelligence hardware and helps process, store, and transmit data for users around the world. Number of people were given a chance to tour the facility yesterday. One of those is our broadcast partners from KBOI CBS 2 News.
3: I'm here in CUNA at Meta's new data center, which today is now open and fully operational, serving traffic on Meta's platforms worldwide. Meta's newest data center is tucked away in CUNA near Pleasant Valley, surrounded by open desert. The gargantuan, more than 750,000 square foot facility houses Meta's latest AI data center technology and is now operating as part of Meta's vast data center network, serving users around the globe.
4: It's the culmination of $1.2 billion in capital investment in the state of Idaho. It's one of our latest AI-optimized data centers that allows us to advance our mission of building the future of human connection and the technology that makes it possible.
3: The construction, which began back in 2022, went through multiple phases, including a redesign of its cooling system. Throughout the process, Meta has invested millions into the CUNA community through schools, the Boys and Girls Club, among others. They say it's core to their philosophy to be a steward of the communities in which they operate.
4: We have a philosophy as a company to show up in the communities in which we have a physical presence. We made an announcement recently about our Futures for Everyone Fund, $1 billion commitment in the U.S. to data center communities. Here in CUNA, we want to show up and continue that philosophy.
3: According to polls conducted this year, data centers remain unpopular nationwide. A Gallup survey in March found 71% of Americans opposed to data centers, while a Fox News poll in July found 70% of Americans opposed. In both surveys, an often cited reason for that opposition is data centers' environmental impact. Davis says that the CUNA data center has a first-of-its-kind technology built to address exactly that.
4: Water stewardship is incredibly important to us at Meta. We actually have a goal to be water positive in 2030. For those that don't know, that means we will restore more water than we actually consume to local watersheds.
3: The CUNA data center features a closed-loop water cooling system, and Davis says most of Meta's data centers will soon operate on a similar model. In effect, the data center keeps the same water in a loop, meaning that the water in the system now will ideally be the same water in a decade, leaving the only water necessity at the center for uses not related to data.
4: It allows us to use virtually no water for the majority of the year. It's something that we're implementing in our new AI-optimized data centers, and we're excited to be able to do it here in CUNA.
3: It's unclear exactly how big the impact of the center will be on Idaho Power's power grid, but the Idaho Public Utilities Commission said earlier this year that they expect Meta's CUNA data center to instantly become Idaho Power's single biggest customer. Meta officials told me that this gigantic facility was built with efficiency in mind in hopes of keeping it relevant technologically for decades to come. I'm Dakota Castets, DJ, reporting.
1: 4 years after they began building, 1,600 workers worked on getting the facility up and going. Campus currently supports more than 75 operational jobs, expected to represent more than $1.2 billion in investment once completed. Meta says it invested more than $100 million in a dedicated water and wastewater system for the city of CUNA. That's something that CUNA residents didn't have to pay taxes, increase in taxes on. Company says that that system was designed with the additional capacity for future homes, businesses, and development. Company also announced a $200,000 grant for the CUNA School District. Money will support robotics and engineering lab at Swan Falls High School, preschool scholarships for approximately 20 low-income families, technology upgrades at 6 elementary schools, educator and tutor training, and expanded virtual learning opportunities. Meta says it has provided more than $1.5 million directly to schools and nonprofit organizations in the Ada County area so far. One of the big pushbacks, and trust me, I get it because it's one of the problems I have, with the amount of population increasing in the Treasure Valley, the use of water, people having to drill their wells deeper in a number of areas because of water lowering in the aquifer. And we heard this even when we talked with the Idaho legislature earlier this year and last year when the data center was in the process of being built, about how massive amount of water would be needed, how much electricity would be needed to run these data centers that we have coming here in the Treasure Valley. There's another one that is currently being built in the CUNA area also. But if they fixed one of those problems, and that's the water, as you heard there, Meta saying that by 2030, their plan is to become water positive, which means they will return more water to the watershed than what they consume. They have a closed loop water system. Now, I'd be interested to hear more about that, on how they are going to return more water than what they use. It still doesn't fix the electricity use problem and how much electricity that they will be using. However, the company says that the data center's electricity use will be matched with 100% clean and renewable energy. Three Meta-supported energy projects are expected to add 645 megawatts of renewable power into Ada County. If you can fix all these problems, I'm wondering, because right now we have heard in the news, even this week, of data centers and the huge pushback, which, by the way, is not just a pushback from one side or the other. This is a both left and right finding themselves united against data centers. But there's a couple of questions that I have here. Number one, are you less likely to push back on a data center in your hometown or near your hometown? This is in the middle of the desert in CUNA. If they fix the problem of water use so that they're not using any more water than, say, a regular business would be using, and if they fix the electricity problem of massive amounts of electricity, for instance, maybe they supply and produce their own electricity, does that fix, at least in your mind, the problem of data centers? Because the one thing I don't want to have, first of all, data centers are not going anywhere. If you in the United States find a way to stop data centers in the United States, that means they'll be going offshore. China, Indonesia, outer space. Data centers aren't, the use of data, and I find this so funny when I see people on social media saying, we don't need these data centers. We've got to stop data centers. And they're posting on a social media site that uses the very data centers that you are complaining about. If everybody who doesn't like data centers would stop using data, there would be no reason to build them. So stop streaming. Stop paying your bills using data. Stop storing pictures or video on the cloud. Stop using the cloud. Don't have Facebook. Don't have Instagram. Don't have a phone. Your phone uses data. It's being used. And definitely don't use anything having to do with AI. If everybody would just stop that, there would be no need for data centers. So if you're questioning, why do we all of a sudden need these? That's why. Because more and more people are using data. and it's needed. 208-336-3700, pound 670 on your Verizon Wireless.
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28: Ugh.
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0: 208-336-3700, #670 on your Verizon Wireless. Do have some breaking news for you on the Lindsey Clancy case. The prosecutor and the defense have just returned to the courtroom. Reason is unclear why they have been called back to the courtroom. But as of right now, we're following this case. Jury is deliberating, but the defense attorneys and the prosecution are now back in front of the judge. I'm just reading here. Clancy jury says that they will not be able to reach a decision. So this may be at the point where we find out what a decision is made, because if that is the case, then that will be a mistrial, and then we'll find out whether or not the prosecution will be going ahead and recharging in this case. We'll keep you updated with what we know if it happens before the end of the show. Rich in Boise, listening on 93.1 or 670 AM. Good morning. You're on News Talk KVOI.
1: Yes, good morning. I wanted to talk about the terrorists. Remember when Trump was trying to convince everybody that tariffs are paid by the exporters? I mean, I don't know why he will lie about something that's just so blatantly, obviously a lie and can easily be proved wrong. But then last week or the week before, he came out and he tried to, and he said he was going to reduce tariffs on beef to lower the price. Well, if reducing tariffs lowers the price, then putting in the tariffs causes a high price. I just don't know when people are going to catch on to him.
0: So what would you like to see done?
1: No, I'm just pointing out that he's a pathological liar and tariffs cost Americans money.
0: I know. I heard that. So what would you like to see done with tariffs?
1: So I think he should get rid of a lot of them and quit starting fights, tariff wars with our allies. How about that?
0: Even if it's unfair to the United States, he shouldn't protect the United States.
1: Oh, he's not protecting the United States. He's doing it for his own interest.
0: Take a listen. This is an economist in Canada talking about the tariff and trade war that is going on right now. Like I said, I told people this before. Stop just listening just to U.S. news reports. Listen to what they're saying in Canada about this.
2: The U.S. is over 10 times larger. They're over 32 trillion GDP in U.S. dollars. We're just over 2 trillion, 2.5 trillion in U.S. dollars. We are much more dependent when you look at the actual percentages of GDP. We are far more dependent on the United States than the United States is on us. But it is absolutely essential for Canada to negotiate a new trade agreement with the United States. It would be, I believe, catastrophic for Canada if we no longer had full tariff-free or mostly tariff-free access to the American market. Unfortunately, for the past 60 years, what's been called the Laurentian Consensus in Canada has been hostile to the development and the exploitation and export of natural resources. Yet the world desperately needs our resources. The Japanese Prime Minister has come to Canada and said, we need your LNG. The German Chancellor came here. The Chinese have told us this. The South Koreans have told us this. And especially under the previous Trudeau government, we put all kinds of blocks to prevent it. The only way we Canada can diversify in a meaningful way to become less dependent on the States is to export vastly greater amounts of resources to the rest of the world. And as we want tariff-free access to the United States, we absolutely need it. If we don't, we will lose the automotive manufacturing industry. The president of that industry said only 2 weeks ago, if we don't have tariff-free access for exports of cars, manufactured cars, we are going to exit the industry like Australia did in 2017. So we must have an agreement with the United States with as few tariffs as possible.
0: Once again, that is Associate Professor of Economics Ian Lee of Clarkton University in Canada. And if tariffs were free, Canada just one day said, you know what? How about this, United States? We are going to take all tariffs off everything coming into the United States. The United States would do the same. We could have tariff-free trading, but both countries would have to do it. 208-336-3700. Breaking news. The judge has just moments ago officially declared a mistrial in the Lindsey Clancy murder trial. She will not be found not guilty by reason of insanity. She will not be found guilty, at least in this case. It will now be up to the prosecution and prosecutors in the case to decide if they want to try her again. But this is just coming moments ago. The judge has declared a mistrial in the Lindsey Clancy murder trial.
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0: News. I'm Gianna Gelosi. The judge in the Lindsey Clancy murder trial heard arguments from lawyers today regarding a juror who appears to be the lone holdout preventing a verdict, but decided against holding a full inquiry and said the deliberations would continue.
1: You must follow the law as I give it to you, whether you agree with it or not.
0: Clancy's attorney wanted the juror dismissed, but the prosecution argued there was no indication of impartiality or bias. Diesel prices jumped to a record high today, $5.85 per gallon, as the war with Iran restricts the energy supply worldwide. Vice President J.D. Vance says,
2: the Iranians are going to shoot at ships like crazy people, and we're going to do what we have to do in order to ensure that their efforts don't lead to a worldwide energy crisis.
0: Now, AAA's national average for regular gas is $4.14, higher than any Labor Day weekend ever. 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
6: 938-208-336-3700, pound 670 on your Verizon Wireless. Don't forget Bonnie Raitt tickets, final pair. Text the word outlaw to 208-336-3700. Tom writes in, Rich fails to mention all of the plants in Canada that have moved here to the United States. John Deere moved plants from Mexico here because of tariffs. Several auto plants have moved here and various other manufacturers, adding thousands of jobs and income to the United States. So there's another side of the story that seldom gets mentioned. We talked about another part of this story a little bit earlier this week, and this is huge because this is happening. This isn't a threat. This is happening. Crown Royal is a Canadian company. It's a whiskey made in Canada, and this was a decision made this week.
7: Well, another blow to a region near the Canada-U.S. border. Windsor is already on tenterhooks with the auto industry and Donald Trump's tariff crosshairs. Now, the plant in nearby Amherstburg that bottles Crown Royal, an iconic Canadian whiskey with a storied history, is closing and shifting work to south of the border. CTV's Adrian Gobriel now with the job losses and the heart-wrenching effect on a community. Adrian.
8: Yeah, Sandy, that Crown Royal bottling facility you mentioned near the Detroit-Windsor border in Amherstburg, Ontario, is that community's largest employer. And some are pointing towards the Trump trade war as a motive for the move.
9: We need to maintain the jobs. Without the jobs, we become a bedroom community. And I, as mayor, do not want that. We're trying to increase our commercial industrial base. We've been very successful in the last year. This is a major blow.
10: In a statement, the parent company of Crown Royal says this decision reflects Diageo's efforts to continuously improve its North American supply chain and ensure the company is best positioned for long-term sustainable growth. Through this process, the company will unlock additional productivity and increase resiliency and capacity to scale, effectively meeting demand across its markets and shifting some bottling volume to be closer to its many U.S. Crown Royal consumers.
11: To be quite frank with you, I was pissed off. So I made it clear to the company that they have a fight on their hands because it was basically reading me a letter with no details, just saying it was a business decision. You have generations of families that have worked there.
8: Now, the plant, which employs about 160 people, will be closing this coming February. Diageo says that Crown Royal products destined for the domestic market and non-U.S. marketplaces will continue to be bottled in Quebec.
6: That's huge. Crown Royal is Canadian whiskey. Now, to be a Canadian whiskey, it has to be made in Canada. It will still be made in Canada, but the bottling of the products that go to the U.S. market is now moving to the U.S. market, along with the 160-odd jobs that go with it. Now, the reason this is big, you can look at this in the other direction and say this was working the other way. Blanton's Bourbon. That's a huge brand that has a number of different whiskey or bourbon whiskeys here in the United States. To be considered bourbon, it has to be from a specific area in the United States. That's where it has to be made. Otherwise, it can't be a bourbon. That's why you don't see Irish bourbon. You don't see Canadian bourbon, because it cannot be Canadian or Irish because it wasn't made in a specific region of the United States. So this would be like the United States saying, hey, we're going to have Blanton's and all the brands that come from Blanton's bourbon, but once they're made, we're going to ship that across the border and it's going to be bottled and sold in Canada. That's similar to what this is. Bill, Meridian, 208-336-3700. Thanks for being patient. You wanted to talk about data centers?
12: Well, it struck me as the Mattis spokesman. He's done his homework because he calls it CUNA, not CUNA.
6: Good point.
12: You know, he's trying to make everybody happy here in Idaho that he can pronounce it properly. You got an ad right now looking for bus drivers. Instead of saying Gowan Road, they say Gowan Road. You know, I think the meta guy is, my hat's off to him for paying attention.
6: Thank you for the call, Bill. Appreciate it. Lori writes in, Casper, you don't have the intellect to debate Rich, so you cut him off and bring up something that is totally irrelevant, then declare victory. You're not fooling anyone. First off, I didn't cut him off. I let him say everything he wanted to say. I never declared victory. I asked him a couple of questions, and I'm not trying to fool anyone. Who are you trying to fool, Lori? Thanks for the email. Dan Caldwell, listening on 670 AM. Good morning to you. Dan, are you there?
13: Hello, I'm here.
6: Yeah. Okay, good.
13: So, free trade. Canada has its own problem. They can't even do free trade among their own provinces with different amounts of tariffs and restrictions. You as a construction company in Ontario, you cannot even do business in Quebec. There are so many restrictions within the country, they can't get out of their own way.
6: See, I didn't realize that they had, are you saying that there's tariffs or just
13: they
6: restrictions?
13: They even have tariffs within the country. You produce wine in British Columbia, and you want to export it into other regions of Canada that produce wine, like Ontario. There are tariffs that are between Ontario and British Columbia.
6: Interesting. I did not know that.
13: The amount of tariffs, look it up, the amount of tariffs and restrictions for businesses between provinces
6: inside
13: is
6: Canada.
13: Insane. Inside Canada, they can't get out of their own way. Just follow Dr. Jordan Peterson. He'll tell you how bad Canada is, or Kevin O'Reilly. He talks about it himself. He tried to run as a leader of the Conservative Party, and he himself said Canada can't get out of its own way. And if you really want free trade between Canada and the United States, well, stop. First part is, as Canada always wanted free access to the United States with lumber, and some of the most modernized sawmills in Canada can produce lumber for pennies on the dollar. And the amount of tariffs that are on Canadian lumber, if that was lifted, a good portion of our sawmills in the United States would shut down. So this is easier said than done.
6: Thank you for the call. Very interesting information. Text message in, Mike, the Crown Royal will be shipped across the border in tankers, rail, and trucks. It will still be made in Canada as a bourbon. Canada does not, it's not a bourbon. It's a whiskey. You cannot have Canadian bourbon. The only bourbon comes specifically from the United States, a specific area of the United States. You can't have Hawaiian bourbon. You can't have Irish bourbon. You can't have Canadian bourbon. It's whiskey. And by the way, I did say that they were going to continue to make Crown Royal in Canada. They will be shipping it to the United States where it will be bottled for sale. That's what I said. Trust me. I'm kind of a bourbon connoisseur. Specifically, you can't have bourbon in Canada. It's whiskey, and bourbon is a type of whiskey. But it Canadian whiskey is not bourbon and can never be bourbon. 208-336-3700, couple of emails to get to. I would love to know just how much water and power cumulatively is coming through all the stores and restaurants at the Village and Meridian. How much do they use? Nobody seems to complain about them. You're not wrong. However, the claim is the data centers use or will be using way more water and way more electricity. However, listening in to the reporting earlier this morning, at least on the water, this one data center, the Meta data center, plans on being water positive by 2030. They have a closed loop water system, means they're not pulling water from wells or the aquifer. I'd be interested to know how that's going to be water positive, how they're going to return more water than what they use, but that's their claim. Another text message on the Lindsey Clancy jury trial. By the way, if you're just listening in, there has been a judge has declared a mistrial. Now, the judge has, this is also breaking news, the judge has just given the defense 1 hour to appeal before he officially declares the mistrial. All right? So he said he is going to declare mistrial, but he has given the judge has given the defense 1 hour to appeal before he officially declares a mistrial. This person writes in, how does the defense attorney know what the person is withholding the not guilty verdict? It's kind of a screw up. The jury foreman wrote a note to the judge stating what was happening and that they had one holdout and that it was a male holdout. They know what number the juror was, so the judge, the defense, and the prosecution all know who specifically is the jurist who was holding out. Probably should never happen. I've never seen that happen before. Now, it doesn't mean it hasn't happened, but I've never seen somebody who has specifically called out and said, hey, this person is holding up. They're the one holdout from the case being a non-guilty verdict. And that's what we're looking at. One person held this up and could possibly cause a mistrial. But as you just heard, the judge is allowing 1 hour for the defense to appeal before he officially declares it's a mistrial. Got to take a break. We got one more segment on the way. 208-336-3700, #670 on your Verizon Wireless. If you're on the line right now, stay right where you're at. I promise we'll get to you when we come back.
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0: 888-336-3700. Thanks to CB, our producer and the fact checker extraordinaire. A couple things on bourbon. Legal rules changed in 1964 due to a U.S. congressional resolution. Bourbon still is recognized as a distinctive product of the United States, and since 1964, it can legally be distilled and aged in any U.S. state or territory, not just Kentucky. However, it cannot be made in any other area outside the United States to be labeled as bourbon. And it has strict rules that also must be followed, federal rules. The mash bill, the mix of grains, must contain at least 51% corn. It must be aged in new charred oak barrels. It must be distilled to no more than 160 proof and entered into the barrel at no more than 125 proof. And it cannot contain any added flavorings or colorings. There you go. See, you learn something new every morning. Even the host sometimes learns something new. This, by the way, is similar to other products from other, like champagne. French champagne. You can't have French champagne. You can have sparkling wine. Tequila. I don't know if a number of you knew that tequila must be made in Mexico, or it's not tequila. We have a tequila here in Idaho. However, it's bottled in Idaho, and it's made in Mexico because to be considered a tequila, it has to be from Mexico. Mexico. Lisa, Garden City, listening on 670 AM. Good morning. You're on Newstalk KBOI.
1: Good morning. I'm 63 years old, and something old I learned, a trick from in school, is out the window, and that was Holmes. You would remember Heron, Ontario, Michigan, Erie, Superior. So I don't think Hames is going to get it. And then the other thing is about the Canadians. I've gone down to Arizona, spent the winters. I've gone down to Texas, spent the winters. And you run into Canadians. And you wonder about their social medicine, because all of them are going over to Mexico to get things done. And a couple of years ago, I spoke to one elderly man from Canada, and he said when Canada went social medicine, they were left with the old doctors who were close to retirement and the young ones who were just starting out, because anybody that had still a career in front of them went to America. That was his opinion.
0: Yeah.
1: And that brings me to Chris, because that was something that drove me crazy about Chris, because we could say a blanket statement and he would come up with one example of one person. Now, I'm not going to base everything, all the Canadians feel, on that what that one man told me a couple of years ago. But Chris would always come up with some, well, if this da-da-da-da happens, then that doesn't apply, and he used to drive me crazy. So I just wanted
0: Chris was very analytical, and I think he even would admit that he's very analytical in thinking like that. Thank you for the call, Lisa. I appreciate you listening and appreciate those thoughts this morning. Keep working on that Hames thing, okay?
1: Yeah, okay. Bye-bye.
0: Kenny, Cloverdale Plumbing, you ready for some football?
2: Homeboy, I am. I'm so excited for this Saturday game. I'm a little apprehensive about what's going to happen, but
0: you and me both.
2: Your producer.

0: your producer took all the wind out of what I was going to call you on. You know me, I travel all the time, and I'm always going somewhere and learning about the area. But it all started, bourbon started in Bourbon County, Kentucky. And the thing about the corn is that's why bourbon was made in Kentucky originally, is because Kentucky was a huge corn producer way back when. And Bourbon County was a huge county. It's been divided into several counties now. But like your producer said, it's now different. It just has to be 51% of corn.
1: Yeah.
0: So anyway,
1: I appreciate it. Yeah. Go Broncos. Thank you, Kenny.
0: Hey, if you don't like data centers, you better not store any pictures on the cloud.
1: You're not wrong. And thank you for the call. And I mentioned that earlier this morning. It's just amazing to me a number of people that complain about data centers using the data that is used in data centers to be able to complain. If you're on Facebook, Instagram, X, any one of those, you too, you're using data from those data centers. So it's just kind of interesting to me. That's it. I'm on vacation next week. I'll be back a week from Monday. Labor Day is Monday. Final chance, if you want those Bonnie Raitt tickets, text the word outlaw right now to 208-336-3700. We'll talk to you a week from Monday.
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8: Yes, and of course, a periodic reminder that EJ is both the finest economist in the country and my first cousin. 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Why do you call him Vinny? 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He calls me Vinny. I'm his cousin Vinny. Let me go to Alan, who's calling.

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7: The jury deadlocked. I'm Lisa LaSera, Fox News. A mistrial declared in the Lindsay Clancy case. A Massachusetts woman accused of killing her children in 2023.
8: After about 40 hours of deliberations over 6.5 days, this jury of 9 women and 3 men sent a 5th and final jury note declaring that with a, quote, heavy heart, they were unable to come to a unanimous decision on whether Lindsay Clancy is criminally responsible for killing her 3 children. Judge William Sullivan declared a mistrial. Afterward, DA Timothy Cruz said the focus should be on Clancy's children, Cora, Dawson, and Callan, and not on the mental health care system. He would not commit yet on whether there will be a retrial.
7: Fox's Brian Yennis in Plymouth. Outside the courthouse, Clancy's attorney Kevin Reddington lashed out at one juror who was the apparent holdout.
9: They know that they were robbed by one man for whatever his agenda was, who stalled 7 weeks of the life of these other jurors.
7: Clancy admitted to killing the children, but claimed to suffer from postpartum psychosis. President Trump defending comments Vice President Vance made yesterday on Iran when Vance said it's not a war.
10: A lot of people don't call it a war. I call it a military conflict because it's small potatoes for us. It's not a big thing.
7: This comes as Iran fired at Kuwait in retaliation for U.S. strikes on Iran earlier this week. A federal judge has extended her block against the U.S. Postal Service implementing President Trump's executive order seeking to limit mail voting during the midterms until September 10th. The job market rebounded last month with employers adding 162,000 jobs, far better than the 65,000 forecasters expected, according to the Labor Department.
11: This is one of the best numbers relative to expectations that I've ever seen.
7: White House Director of Economic Counsel Kevin Tassett. 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